0: The remaining money will be spent this year. More than 60 marae have received funding through the platform. The head of Oranga Tamariki says the agency is having difficulty hitting targets to respond to urgent concerns over children. Oranga Tamariki is responding in a timely way 80% of the time, short of the target 95% of the time. The agency has an extra $184 million from last week's budget to better respond to reports of harm. Chief Executive Amanda Malu says the agency will hire support staff who can take the load off social workers. And US President Donald Trump has named Federal Housing Finance Agency Director Bill Poulter to serve as Acting Director of National Intelligence, giving him oversight of the US intelligence agencies. As a Trump loyalist, Mr. Poulter has pushed for investigations into the president's political enemies. That's the news. Kuina ngā pitupitu kōrero.
1: Today on 3 to 7, which one gets the most play? Roberts or Clara's? Evon News got the stats on the composer gender balance of music played by two of our top orchestras and how it's changed over the past 40 years. The Sonic Ceiling on 3 to 7 with me, Brian Crump, today on RNZ Concert.
0: Now the forecast on RNZ Concert from Met Service to midnight Thursday. Northland, Auckland and Coromandel becoming fine this afternoon. Some cloud and a few showers tomorrow. Waikato to Taranaki, including Bay of Plenty and the Central High Country. Fine this afternoon. Scattered rain developing tomorrow, possibly heavy. Gisborne and Hawke's Bay, partly cloudy, a few showers. Whanganui to Wellington and Wairarapa. A few showers today, mostly cloudy tomorrow with occasional rain. Marlborough, Nelson, Buller and Grey. Mainly fine today, occasional rain tomorrow, possibly heavy, mainly about the mountains. Westland and Fiordland, showers about Fiordland, spreading to Westland this evening. Occasional rain tomorrow, possibly heavy, persistent about the ranges. Canterbury, Otago and Southland, partly cloudy, a few spots of rain tomorrow. And Chatham Islands, occasional drizzle, clearing tomorrow to fine breaks. 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
3: Wonderful, as always, to have you keeping me company over the lunch hour here on RNZ Concert Days. I'm Nick Tipping. Do text, by the way, anytime. 8824 always comes through to me or whoever's sitting here in the studio. It's always great to hear from you out there in radio land. My theme today is Margaret Sutherland, an Australian composer, really interesting composer, and I've got a variety of music by her to play you. That's coming up. Let's start with Germaine Taillefer, who is a French composer, and her ballet La Nouvelle Citerre. Here is the third movement, the Galop, played by the Brianna Duo.

La Nouvelle Cité, a ballet by Germaine Taillefer. That was the Galop, the third movement. I mispronounced the name of the performers. I call it the Brienne Duo, but I was getting too cultural. That's Shirley Brill and Jonathan Arner. So Brillana, the Brillana Duo. Well, to our theme, Margaret Sutherland, Australian composer who was born into a cultured Melbourne family, writers, artists, academics, musicians, became one of the first Australian composers to develop a musical language that could hold its own alongside the leading voices of 20th century Europe, the start of the 20th century. She studied in Melbourne, went to London and Vienna to study, worked with Arnold Bax, among others, over there, and then came back to Australia to become a tireless advocate for Australian music. She didn't have a very easy career, as most female composers have experienced, in terms of getting their music heard. She had to balance composing with performing, teaching, and family life. And in fact, I was reading up about her, she married a guy. I don't know how she got as far as marrying the guy, but married a guy who considered it that for women to want to get their music performed was a sign of mental derangement on the part of the composer. So bad choice of husband, but she got rid of him relatively soon. Let's hear a few pieces by Margaret Sutherland, starting with what's called her First Suite from about 1937. Four movements, The Adventurer, The Dreamer, The Bustler and The Humorist, all played by David Lockett.

The beautifully self-contained and brief First Suite by Margaret Sutherland from 1937. The Adventurer, the Dreamer, the Bustler and the Humorist. All played by David Lockett. We're listening to music by Margaret Sutherland, Australian 20th century composer. Here's a wonderful work of hers called The Orange Tree, setting the poetry of John Shaw Neilson, an Australian poet. And in this, it's for soprano and piano, but also clarinet. And the clarinet takes the voice of the orange tree. Here are Margaret Schindler, Philippa Robinson playing the clarinet, and Carson Dron playing the piano.

Wonderful song by Australian composer Margaret Sutherland called The Orange Tree, from a poem by John Shaw Neilson, an Australian poet. Margaret Schindler was the soprano, with Philippa Robinson playing the clarinet, and Carson Dron playing the piano. What a great combination of instruments and musical forces. A wonderful way of setting that poem, with the clarinet playing the part in concert with the voice of the orange tree. One more piece from Margaret Sutherland, her violin sonata from 1925. In London, she went over to London to study, and she was for a time a pupil of Arnold Bax. And it was at this time that she produced her first published works, including this one, which reportedly received especially warm praise from him. Here's the third movement of her sonata for violin and piano. Elizabeth Hollowell plays the violin with Robert Constable at the piano.

It is the third movement of Margaret Sutherland's Sonata for Violin and Piano. Elizabeth Hollowell played the violin, Robert Constable the piano. That was my theme for the day, Margaret Sutherland. Really interesting composer. I really liked her music, I have to say. In putting this show together, Inge Van Rey comes up with the theme and does wonderful research, chooses the pieces. And yes, so much fun learning some new stuff each day. Margaret Sutherland. You're listening to RNZ Concert Days. I'm Nick Tipping. Tell you what's coming up this afternoon between 1 and 3. Antonín Dvořák's Piano Trio No. 2 and Tchaikovsky's amazing Symphony No. 5. Massive piece of music. Let's kick on, though, right now with Jean-Philippe Rameau from the Baroque era. The overture from his comic opera, Platé, is played by La Chapelle Harmonique.

the overture from, believe it or not, the comic opera Platé by Jean-Philippe Rameau. Sounded rather tragic at the end. La Chapelle Harmonique was conducted by Valentin Tournay. Music by Bach. Here's the first movement of his Brandenburg Concerto No. 3, played by the Amsterdam Guitar Trio.

the Amsterdam Guitar Trio in their own arrangement of the first movement of Bach's Brandenburg Concerto No. 3. 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I'm Nick Tipping. Really great to be with you. Here's music, interesting music by Beethoven, but his variations on some music by Mozart. Kind of the double team. Variations on By Männern, welche Liebe fühlen, which is from the magic flute and means men who feel the call of love do not lack a gentle heart. This is Pamina and Papageno. The variations are for cello and piano, played here by Yo-Yo Ma and Emmanuel X.

Variations by Beethoven on the music of Mozart is by Menian Welcher Liebe Fühlen from The Magic Flute. Yo-Yo Ma played the cello, Emmanuel Ax played the piano. Just a little observation that between the two of them, they probably have the shortest, the fewest number of letters for any musical duo, Ma and Ax. Two letters each. Here's music by Henryk Wieniawski. A piece aptly named Legend. You'll see why it's aptly named. Because he wanted to get engaged to a woman called Isabella Hampton. Her parents did not approve of the engagement, but he wrote this piece called Legend. They heard it, and they were so impressed that they reversed course, gave the young couple their blessing, and they got married. So, justifying the term legend, you legend, Henryk Wieniawski. Here it is, played by Maria Duenas with the Vienna Symphony Orchestra.

Maria Duenas with the Vienna Symphony Orchestra, conducted by Manfred Honeck in Henrik Wieniawski's Legend. Let's get to 1 o'clock here with music by Scott Joplin, played by the surprisingly named Dick Hyman. Played the tune is The Strenuous Life.

0: Scott Joplin's The Strenuous Life, played by Dick Hyman.
1: Kia ora, I'm David Morris. 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
0: And right now, you're with me, Nick Tipping, here on RNZ Concert Days. Coming up a little later, between 2 and 3, Tchaikovsky's Symphony No. 5, the NZSO, conducted by Hanna Chang. But before that, in this hour, don't go away, because I have Dvorak's Piano Trio No. 2. And to start off with, Felix Mendelssohn's Hebrides Overture, a piece he wrote when, I don't know if he wrote it so much as was just inspired by the sight of a rock formation off the coast of Scotland, hence the name the Hebrides, and a piece of music, a snatch of music, rose unbidden into his head. That is the very first thing you hear in this piece of music, and it kind of carries all the way through. The Hebrides Overture is played by the Auckland Philharmonia, conducted by Shi Yan Sung.

The Hebrides Overture by Felix Mendelssohn, played by the Auckland Philharmonia and conducted by Shiyan Sung. Let's hear music by Antonín Dvořák, his piano trio number 2 from 1876. He wrote this shortly after the death of his eldest daughter, Josefa. And although he never said that this was intended as a memorial, it is generally regarded as one, especially when you hear the slow movement, the second movement. Also, listen out for the third movement, which foreshadows some of Dvořák's well-known Slavonic dances. It's played here by the Levanza Trio. Andrew Beer, who we've been talking to recently, the eminently departing concertmaster of the Auckland Philharmonia, Lev Sivkov and Sarah Watkins.

Antonín Dvořák's Piano Trio No. 2 in G minor is played by the Livanza Trio. Liv Sivkov and Drew Beer and Sarah Watkins. Livanza. Music by Liszt. Next up is Totentanz, or Dance of the Dead. Liszt, like Bruckner, had his kind of, well, morbid, I guess is the right word, fascination with death and heaven and hell. And apparently Liszt, as a younger man, used to frequent Parisian hospitals and asylums. He even went down into prison dungeons to see those condemned to die. Doesn't seem healthy, does it? But this is a piece of music about that by him called Totentanz, Dance of the Death. It's a set of variations and includes the famous Dies Irae theme to do with death. Here's Sylvia Jang with the Auckland Philharmonia, conducted by Pierre Bleuze.

0: What a showpiece for Sylvia Jang, the pianist, with the Auckland Philharmonia, conducted by Pierre Bleuze, Franz Liszt's Totentanz, Dance of the Dead, which makes use of the famous Dies Irae theme. 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
0: And lovely to be with you right now on RNZ Concert Days. Coming up, a real favourite in Tchaikovsky's Symphony No. 5 in E minor. But before that, Kiwi music. This is by Claire Cowan and one of her most often played pieces here on RNZ Concert, Ultraviolet. It was inspired by a bird's ability to see in the ultraviolet spectrum, which contains millions more colours than we are able to see with our own eyes. So they can navigate by this entire world of colour which is beyond our sight. Claire Cowan wrote this piece during a period of travel, and for her it conveys the feeling of observing the world from above. Claire Cowan's Ultraviolet is played by NZ Trio.

NZ Trio with that enchanting work by Claire Cowan, Ultraviolet. Music by Tchaikovsky next. A major work by him, his Symphony No. 5 in E minor, is one of those pieces that somehow tells a deeply personal story, and although Tchaikovsky never explained what that story might be, there's a recurring theme which goes through the whole thing, and you hear it right at the beginning, which represents fate. And it keeps returning in different guises, almost challenging the music. Here is the Symphony No. 5 by Tchaikovsky, played by the NZSO, conducted by Hanna Chang.

0: And Chang conducting the Inzidesso in Tchaikovsky's Symphony No. 5 in E minor. Afternoon, Mr. Crump.
1: Hello, Nick.
0: How are you?
1: I'm well.
0: Good.
1: You know, a bloke wrote that, right?
0: Bloke wrote that, yeah.
1: Now, when I was studying music, and I studied music a little bit ahead of you.
0: Yeah.
1: I think there were no women composers.
0: No, didn't exist.
1: As far as, yeah.
0: No.
1: And I used to wonder, why are there no women composers? Well, of course there were women composers.
0: Mm-hmm.
1: It's just we didn't learn about them, and we didn't play them either. And my guest today, Yvonne New, who's a composer herself, has done a study which goes right back to the year I started doing music at high school, 1980, looking at what two of our top orchestras have played in terms of the gender balance between male and female composers and how it's changed. It has changed.
0: Mm-hmm.
1: It's going to be a fascinating discussion that's coming up after four, Nick.
0: Yes, I think it's probably going to make tough listening in terms of, well, probably overall, even though it has changed. But
1: It's going to be interesting talking, I mean, some of the reasons. But I think it is, also you might be surprised at how the data, the stats have changed in the last few years.
0: Oh, that's good.
1: Looking at her figures.
0: Yeah. Well, cool. I look forward to that. I'm quite interested in that particular, that sort of statistic and how we can help change it.
1: Mm.
0: There was a composer I played earlier in the day, Margaret Sutherland from Australia, and her husband, who she got rid of after a wee while.
1: Did he say, I won't have you if you compose?
0: He said that women wanting to have their works performed was a sign of mental derangement.
1: Right, no wonder she ditched him. She was too sane for that nonsense.
0: There we are, that's what they're up against. To finish off the show, Brian's up very shortly to finish off RNZ Concert Days. Here is Jian Liu with Jenny McLeod's mysterious Whirly Square Dance.

0: Kia ora, I'm David Morris. Join me for evenings on RNZ Concert. There's early music up late at 9 o'clock and a mix of music to help wind down your day. Evenings, 9 till midnight on RNZ Concert.
1: Kia ora, David. Kia ora, e te whanau. Hello, everyone. Call Brian Crump aho. I'm Brian Crump. You're listening to another edition of Toro Ki Te Whitu 3 to 7 on RNZ Concert. As I was just saying to Nick, my guest today, Yvonne New, who's been looking at how two of our top orchestras, the Auckland Philharmonia and the New Zealand Symphony Orchestra, the gender balance, and the number of pieces by women, number of pieces by men that they performed over the past 40 years or so. That's a lot of information to process, and it's going to be interesting looking at the change. There has been a change, and a change in terms of more of a balance, but I think there's still a bit of a way to go. Also, before that, our musical geographical challenge. We'll have that coming your way, and I'll tell you more about the prize after this piece by Dorothy Howell.

one of the three divertissements by Dorothy Howe, English composer, played by the BBC Concert Orchestra, directed by Rebecca Miller. I have in my hands now the prize for this week's Musical Geographical Challenge. It's a beautiful Deutsche Grammophon release of the wonderful Anna-Sophie Mutter, playing Vivaldi's Four Seasons. If you'd like to be in the draw to win this fabulous prize, what you have to do is listen out for the next piece, not the one I'm about to play, the one after that, which is our Musical Geographical Challenge. You need to tell me what country in the world it comes from. This one, well, it comes from somewhere Germanic, and it's not the question, but it does feature, it's a bloke, one of my favourite names that I try to pronounce on this job, Karl Ditters von Dittersdorf. It's a movement from his harp concerto in A. Marisa Robles is the soloist with the Academy of St. Martin, the field is directed by Iona Brown.

Marisa Robles and the Academy of St. Martin in the Fields, directed by Iona Brown, and a movement from the harp concerto by Karl Ditter von Dittersdorf. Takes the time and RNZ concert to musical geographical quiz time, because it's a Wednesday, and that's what we do at this time of day, just after, or just about 10 minutes past three. The prize again, Anna-Sophie Mutter, Deutsche Grammophon release of the Four Seasons, Vivaldi's masterpiece, or one of them. And what you have to do to get in the draw to win this prize is tell me what country this next piece is from. It's a short piece. It's a very striking piece. And as usual, in order to not give away too many clues, I can't tell you really anything more about it. So shall we just get on with it? If you think you know where it's from, there are two ways of letting us know that you know. 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Include your name if you're texting, please, because otherwise you don't have a name to go into the receptacle out of which your name will come, the winner's name. Or you can email. Normally your name comes with the email. Email is 3-7 at rnz.co.nz. 3-7, all written out, THREETOSEVEN at rnz.co.nz. Our ears tuned. Here we go.

I told you it was striking, didn't I? There was a bit of plucking going on there as well. But what country in the world was that piece from? If you think you know, and if you want to win this week's prize, or if you just want to have a crack and see if you get it right, you can text 8824 8824, include your name if texting, or email 327 at rnz.co.nz, and you could be the winner of this week's Musical Geographical Prize, which is a recording on the Deutsche Grammophon label of Anna Sophie Mutter playing Vivaldi's Four Seasons. The deadline for you to get your answer in is the time it takes for me to play this performance by another very fine violinist, Julia Fischer, with the Netherlands Chamber Orchestra playing the Adagio, or an Adagio, simply, by Mozart.

You see, there wouldn't be many composers around who'd have a spare adagio as beautiful as that. You might have heard the hesitation when I introduced that piece, by the way, that adagio in the key of E by Mozart was played by Julia Fischer with the Netherlands Chamber Orchestra.

And I hesitated because I was about to say, that's an adagio for I'm violin concerto number. And then it's not. It's simply adagio in E, Kershaw 261. Why is it on its own? Well, because we have the violinist Antonio Brunetti to thank for this bonus track from Mozart. Because Mozart wrote his Turkish violin concerto for Brunetti. Brunetti said the original slow movement, no, I don't like it. It's too studied. Give me something, I guess, a bit more simple. So Mozart gave him that sublime movement to play instead. So two adagios for one concerto. Thanks, Wolfgang. And while that was playing, the answers were coming in thick and fast to this week's Musical Geographical Challenge. It's always nice to see you having a go. We've got some of our usual contestants, for example, Eloy and Pierre Gonzague, Namibia, Ethiopia, Paul Joseph, Bangladesh. They always send it in from the same family, dad and a couple of the kids. Phil, Cambodia, Alex says South Korea. Alan Goodall, also South Korea. Actually, one of the first on the text and one of the first options that came through was Italy. But then later on, the general consensus was somewhere in Southeast Asia. So Korea, Japan, also Central Asia, Korea, even India. Well, who is right? And whose name came out of the hat or will come out of the hat? Because the deadline has just passed. But we now have to select, because I think we have a winner. I'm pretty confident we have a winner. The deadline's passed. Robin will take a name out of our virtual receptacle, and I'll tell you who's won and where the mystery piece came from after this little walk with Molly on the Shore by Percy Grainger.

Molly on the Shore by Percy Grainger, played by the Royal Northern College of Music Wind Orchestra, conducted by Clark Rundle. And now back to that question, a question which sounded like this. Music from this week's Musical Geographical Challenge. Well, initially, our first answers came through suggesting places like Italy. But then you started to home in on Asia, then Southeast Asia, and then the correct answers started coming through thick and fast. And great to see you all having a go. Only one winner, only one name comes out of the hat to win the prize. The answer, by the way, the piece you're listening to here is a traditional Korean number called Kamungo Tasurum, or Kumango, played by members of the orchestra of the National Musical Institute of Seoul. In other words, the Korean, it's an example of Korean court music. So Korea, North or South, or just Korea, would do. And congratulations to Suk Hong, who got it right. And so Suk, a copy of The Four Seasons performed by Anna-Sophie Mutter is coming your way. Congratulations to you, Suk, but also congratulations to everyone who had a go in our Musical Geographical Challenge this week.

So you see, maybe they were developing Tone Rose in Korea long before Schoenberg thought of that back in the day. Because I think that piece is probably predates the 20th century by quite a while. Traditional Korean number, Kumango, Tasuram or Kumango. Korean court music performed by members of the orchestra of the National Music Institute of Seoul. And we'll have another musical geographical challenge next Wednesday at around about 10 minutes past 3, right here on RNZ Concert. This next piece, it's by Rebecca Clark. It's a movement from her cello sonata. Hedevig van Gendt is the soloist with the pianist, well, I guess they're both soloists here, with the pianist Yu Peng He.

That was Rebecca Clark. You also, music by Rebecca Clark, performed by Hadewig van Ghent on the cello. Yu Peng Hei played the piano part, movement from Rebecca Clark's cello sonata. My guest, by the way, today is a composer. She's from Gray Lynn in Auckland. Her name is Yvonne Yu, but she's more than a composer. She's a researcher. And she has done some really interesting research into the gender balance in terms of how many pieces by women, how many pieces by men, in the concert schedules of two of our best-known orchestras, the Auckland Philharmonia and the New Zealand Symphony Orchestra. Her data's gone way back to 1980. I think it goes up to 2020. I could be wrong about that, but it's a big 40-year chunk. So she's looked at the balance and also how it's changed, because it has changed. And she's my guest after four. Our first feature work, by the way, is by Ruth Gipps. We played her horn concerto before, which I really like. Her clarinet concerto is just as good. That's our first feature work, and that's coming your way after this.

The early music ensemble Les Capsper Girls, playing a piece by Nicolas Lendormi, Rondeau, also known as La Desme. And it takes the time on RNZ Concert to 20 minutes to 4. And ahead of my guest today, who is Yvonne New, and her research on the gender balance in terms of male versus female composers performed by two of our best-known orchestras, 40-year data sets she's got. We have music by Ruth Gipps. Now, at this time, all week, our first feature work has been a clarinet concerto. And I see that Robin has written here five classy clarinet concertos over the next few days. We've had two so far. On Monday, the concerto by Leopold Kuzeluk, played by Emma Johnson. Yesterday, Sabina Meyer gave us Weber's first clarinet concerto. Today, because we're speaking to Yvonne Kenny about women composers and how much airplay they get or performance time they get with two of our orchestras, a piece by Ruth Gipps, her clarinet concerto in G minor, the whole thing. It's played by Robert Plain with the BBC Scottish Symphony Orchestra.

Robert Plain Clarinet, the BBC Scottish Symphony Orchestra, and our first feature work today, the Clarinet Concerto in G Minor by Ruth Gipps. Extra time on RNZ Concert to almost 4 o'clock. My guest today, Yvonne New, has been studying how much music by women composers two of our best-known orchestras have performed over the past 44 years. Her research goes right back to the year I started studying music at high school. And as I said earlier to Nick Tipping, back then I thought, I used to ask myself, why don't women compose? Completely ignorant of a number of women composers there were who had written music. I mean, writing music as long as men have, as far as anyone can tell, really. But yet not getting performed very much, being invisible. Yvonne's been looking at the data. She's going to talk to us about it, about her own music as well. And let's hear some of it right now. This is a piece she wrote called After the Rain.

0: That's a studio representation of a piece by my guest today, Yvonne New. The piece is called After the Rain. Listen to RNZ Concert. It's 4 minutes past four. I'm Brian Crump. When I was studying music at high school, female composers did not, as far as I could tell, exist. Of course they did. And they had been existing as long as male ones had, as far as anyone can tell. We just weren't told about them. My guest today has been looking at how much music composed by women has been performed by two of our top orchestras since 1980, which was the year I started studying music at high school. The name of that researcher is my guest, Yvonne New. And as well as being a researcher, she's a composer herself. Yvonne is with me now in our Auckland studio. Kia ora.
1: Kia ora, Brian. How are you?
0: I'm well. And yourself?
1: Very good, thank you.
0: 44 years of study, two orchestras. That is a lot of programming to look back over.
1: Yes, it was a lot of programming, especially as the NZSO data itself was not digitised. So it meant having to go through all of the NZ archives, and also I was given access to the archives within the NZSO to go through all the brochures of for the last 44 years for every concert and get the information out and type it into a spreadsheet.
0: Could be a lot of fun, but also it sounds like a lot of work.
1: It was a lot of work, yeah.
0: How long did it take you?
1: It took a number of weeks to get all the data, yeah, and that was, it was a lot of hours a day, but yeah. It's nice to have it because now I think I possibly have the only digitised copy of, NZSO data. I was kindly given the APO data by the librarian at the time, so that made life a little bit easier.
0: Why did you take on this massive task, Yvonne?
1: Well, so I've always been interested in seeing, whenever I go to a classical concert and you look at, who's been programmed, it's always a little bit of a fright to see that there's very seldom any woman in the listed as the composers. And I certainly noticed that when I was very young. I think I went to my first concert when I was about 10. And that was about 1980. And
0: same age as me. That's when I started going to concerts,
1: And I remember vividly at that time, the orchestra itself had no woman in it in the concert I attended. And there were no women being played in the concert. And I remember vividly thinking, wow, this is something that women don't do. And you know, that's quite a striking thing to happen when you're that age. Obviously that's not the case, but at the time I really did think that it was something that, if I ever wanted to have a career in music, this is clearly not going to be it.
0: And that's the thing, that's the conclusion I reached at the age of 14 initially, was that women didn't do this. They didn't conduct orchestras and they didn't compose music for them. Because I just didn't know.
1: No, and you know, there's a large number of female composers dating many centuries back. Obviously there are more men who have been published and played, because for a long time it was considered sort of unruly for women to want to have a career in music, and so and unladylike, and certainly a lot of the female composers came from families with money who they had the luxury of being able to pursue that, but yeah, it certainly wasn't something that was encouraged.
0: Going back to 1980, which is the first year of your study, how many women composers were performed by the Auckland Philharmonia and the New Zealand Symphony Orchestra that year?
1: I believe it's zero.
0: Right. You couldn't find anything, obviously.
1: I couldn't find anything. I mean, I have to look. Let me just have a look here. No, for the whole of 1980 to 1989... I believe there was two women played. One was Chloe Moon and one was Jenny McLeod.
0: Yes.
1: And Jenny McLeod got five concerts in a row, and then that was it.
0: And Jenny McLeod, she wrote a piece. I was at the premiere of that, and that was her three celebrations for orchestra, which I think celebrated the 40th birthday of the NZSO. That was back in 87. So that was a bit of a spike for her that year.
1: That was a spike because she got five performances, five concerts.
0: Yeah.
1: But then nothing. Then there was nothing. And it does seem to be a bit of a pattern right up until, say, the 2010, that there'll be very few concerts by women. I think overall, in the whole time, there were, of all concerts that happened, I think the percentage is around about 7%.
0: For the whole 44 years?
1: Yes.
0: Oh, okay.
1: And it's only recently, in the last 10, 15 years, that there's been more concerts that are having compositions by women. And actually, a lot of that had to do with COVID, to be honest.
0: Coincided with the lockdown.
1: Yeah, well, the lockdown actually gave a little bit of a boost to compositions by women because, obviously, orchestras couldn't play generally. There certainly couldn't be large groups. So even though they were still getting subsidies, so government subsidies really help. And so they were still able to put smaller ensembles together. And that meant that they were able to try and play newer compositions by female composers, and so that gave it a little bit of a boost.
0: Do you think there's more than just a coincidence here in terms of the COVID lockdown programming?
1: I think, I think the Me Too movement had a lot to do with boosting the number of female composers that have been played. I do think that gave it a little bit of a boost. I also think having Jacinda Ardern as Prime Minister gave it a bit of a boost as well.
0: If we look at 2024 then, the last year of your collection of data,
1: yes,
0: how many pieces, what percentage of music performed by these two orchestras was by women by then, by 2024?
1: Well, it had really, really improved. So 2024, what have I got here? Just look at my information. So the number of contemporary female composers was out of a total for 2020 to 2024, there were 362 pieces that were performed by the Auckland Philharmonia, and of that, 19 were women.
0: Okay.
1: 15 contemporary.
0: Right.
1: And obviously there were 343 by men, and of that, 29 were contemporary.
0: What about
1: so
0: the NZSO?
1: So there's definite improvement. The NZSO, I'll have to find
0: Sound of paper.
1: Sound
0: you
1: of
0: can hear
1: paper
0: she's come
1: moving.
0: Prepared here.
1: I've this come
0: is,
1: prepared.
0: This is my
1: so,
0: guess.
1: From 2020 to 2024, the total number of compositions was 443. And of that, the total number of female were 49. And of those, contemporary were 45.
0: Right.
1: And in comparison, contemporary men were 47. So that was much clearer. In fact, that's the first time that female contemporary composers outdid men in the the number of female composers outdid men in the whole research.
0: But it's only for new music. It's not for the overall repertoire still remains predominantly male.
1: Predominantly male and predominantly 10 historical European male composers. There are 10 that are played, something like 28% of all pieces that are played in orchestra are by the same 10 historic male composers. I can tell you who they are if you like.
0: Part of me wants to know, and part of me thinks we've probably heard the names before.
1: Well, I'm sure your listeners will know who they are. I mean, it's Mozart, Beethoven, Bach, Ravel, Brahms, Tchaikovsky, Schubert, Haydn, and Rachmaninoff.
0: Here we go.
1: And, you know, and geniuses, yes. Yeah. Absolutely wonderful pieces, but they are, I guess you would say, sucking up a lot of the playing time in orchestras.
0: My guest today is Yvonne New, and Yvonne is a composer. She's also a researcher, and she's done a massive body of research looking at how the gender balance in terms of pieces of music by women or men has changed with programming with the Auckland Philharmonia and the New Zealand Symphony Orchestra. So you can see an upward trend, and I guess you could argue that the thing is the reason it's still predominantly males because most of the music in the canon, if we go back, because classical music goes back hundreds of years, is mostly published by blokes.
1: Yes, oh, most definitely, yep. That's part of it. And also, well, I mean, it's a lot to do with the, you know, managerial structure of orchestras as well. You know, that's definitely changing. But, you know, people like to, they like to program people they see themselves in, if you know what I mean. And if you've got a mostly male sort of programming team, quite often the result is mostly male pieces.
0: There are two things I wanted to investigate here. One is that maybe the problem, one of the things is that just orchestras, which are expensive things to run, are averse about running up deficits and making big losses. So they go for the stuff that they know people will go and watch, so they play it safe. So
1: oh,
0: the blokes keep on coming through the door, as in the musical door.
1: Yes, yeah, absolutely. And, you know, it's difficult because they run on really tight margins and orchestras are really expensive. They're expensive organisations to run. You know, you've got 60 people, say, in an orchestra. They all have to be paid for their rehearsal time. And if they're moving about, you have to pay for accommodation and you know, travel and it's difficult because introducing new works, especially new compositions by new composers, is a risk because, generally speaking, the audiences that attend classical concerts are relatively conservative. They know what they like and they like to see their favourites. And also you have to remember that, you know, people have time and financial restraints. So if they're going to fork out money for a concert, which, you know, can be relatively expensive, they probably want to know what they're going to get. And this is the difficulty because, you know, I don't think that orchestras necessarily want this to be the case, but in some ways it's just the reality because they have to get bums on seats, they have to sell the tickets, and it is a risk putting in new composers because it is found that your ticket sales will drop.
0: However, it's still a problem even for women composers who are now established in the canon, who have actually over the last few years been recognised. I mean, for example, Clara Wieck, who married Robert Schumann, and they both wrote piano concertos in A minor. I don't suppose you know how much Robbie's one's been played compared to how often Clara's one's been played, by any chance, by these two orchestras?
1: I don't know the exact the exact percentage, but I'm sure it's a hell of a lot more than Clara's has been played. I believe Clara's has been played at two concerts, and you know, which is astounding because her piano concerto. She wrote at the age of 16. It is a phenomenal piece of work. I'm not 100% sure why it's not played more often because it is, it's certainly something that audiences would know when they heard it. And if it's, I guess, part of me thinks that the way that the music is marketed in the programs or, you know, in advertising, it's sometimes, it's definitely skewed towards the male composers, and a lot of the female composers they're getting slipped over, and I think partly because management of orchestras think that possibly people aren't going to want to come to see those as much, but it's the way that they're contextualised in the programming and the way that they're contextualised in the adver-

0: recognised as becoming part of the canon. I mean, if you listen to a piece a number of times over, you become more familiar with it, and it becomes, you know, you recognise it and you go, oh, yes, I know this one. I like this one. And if you don't have the opportunity to listen to them, if they're not presented to you, then how would you know? How do you know you're going to like it or not if it's not even played?
1: I'm going to give a shout out to three of my colleagues at RNZ Concert, because I have, in this job, which I've now been in for what, coming up for 4 years, I have learned a lot about women composers that I didn't really know about before because of the programming of my colleagues Anna van der Ey and Anna Inge van Rey and Robin Jackery, producer of this program, and the likes of Ruth Gipps, Ethel Smythe, Amy Beach, Alice Smith, just to name a few that I've, and there are many others, that I've become exposed to through their programming.
0: Fantastic. I mean, I really do think that, you know, if you go to a university hall, a university lecture where there's a composition class in situ, and if you look around that room, you will see that the composition students, it's a 50-50 split of gender. And that's not really being acknowledged in the programming of concerts. And I don't know what the magic bullet is to make this be the case, other than there needs to be a lot more funding. There needs to be a lot more money given to orchestras so that they don't feel they have to regurgitate the same pieces over and over because they're worried that they're not going to sell tickets. They have to be given some flexibility, financial flexibility, to try new things out, have confidence that it's not going to, you know, completely break their budget. I think that would make a huge difference.
1: You said that what was the New Zealand Symphony Orchestra most recently, new works, more women than men for the first time?
0: Yes.
1: Right. So it may be because it's the new music which reflect the changing gender balance of the people actually learning the craft,
0: the art
1: of writing. You should now see that. You should not see men dominating anymore because they don't dominate in terms of who's learning.
0: That's right. We definitely have seen an increase in the number of women that have been performed. It's a matter of whether that stays. What I've noticed over the years is that there's been peaks of, there'd be the odd peak of a female composer being played, and then it disappears and it goes back to the status quo, and then there'll be another couple of little peaks and then it will go back. And at the moment, we've got some peaks where female composers are definitely being played more often. It's just a matter of whether that's going to be sustained.
1: Is there another reason why this matters? Because obviously, just from a point of view of a woman who wants to, okay, see that this craft, this thing, this option of being a composer is something that women can do. It's not no longer invisible. We recognise the ability of women to create great music. But it's bigger than that, isn't it? Because if we just stick with the old stuff and play it safe with the men, the music starts to wilt, doesn't it?
0: Well, that is a concern. I mean, does it get to a point where people are so completely tired of hearing the same thing all the time? You know, audiences are changing. It's not necessarily reflecting the diversity of society, the music that's being played, the majority of the music that's being played. You know, often a lot of the pieces that we hear and we enjoy, these classical historical pieces were written because of things that were happening at the time, whether it be wars or, you know, changes of, you know, government or all sorts of things. We're having things happen at the moment that music has been written about. It's just we're not getting the opportunity to hear it. And in some ways, if we could hear it, then the audience may expand to encompass people who wouldn't necessarily have gone to classical concerts in the past, but now they identify with the music because they identify.

0: identify with what it's been written about. And I think that's, you know, that's an important thing.
1: Have you spoken to the orchestras about what you've found, and how have they responded in terms of the information you provided or that you've collated?
0: I've sent the research to the orchestras, and I've spoken to my contact people within those orchestras, and they were going to send the information to, I believe, the NZSO had the research paper sent out to all staff. I'm not 100% sure if the AP has done that, but I haven't heard anything back yet, so it'll be interesting to see if there's any feedback.
1: What about your own compositions? How are they going?
0: Oh, my own compositions, they're going okay. I haven't written anything that's going to be big enough to play for orchestra. I write smaller pieces at present, but I'm certainly enjoying. It's a change of career for me because I used to be a physics teacher,
1: really,
0: for a long time, and then I decided to stop teaching and take up music and do a music degree, and then went on to do postgraduate study. But yes, I used to play in bands when I was younger, around Auckland City and at the Glue Pot and all
1: really?
0: Sorts of things. Yeah, alternative bands like there was a band called the Managers, a ska band, and Rocket Mirth and Spank, punk bands, and all sorts of things. So it's a little bit different to what I used to do.
1: And what kind of, After the Rain, which was a piece of yours that we played before the interview.
0: Yes.
1: Well, that was lovely.
0: Oh, thank you. Yeah. I actually wrote that for my partner Sarah, as a Christmas present. She wanted something that she could play on the piano and that was relatively easy listening. So I wrote that for her for a Christmas gift, and I've had a little anime video made for it because I thought it sounded quite anime.
1: Oh, yes, as in the Japanese animated approach to art. Yeah. Mm. Yeah. What are you? Do you think at some point you might write for an orchestra?
0: Oh, I'd love to. I'd love to write a larger work. Yes, that would be amazing, and hopefully it would get played.
1: Yvonne, it's been lovely and fascinating talking with you. Thanks very much for your time today.
0: Oh, thank you, Brian. It's lovely talking to you as well. Thank
1: you. Absolute pleasure. Thanks, Yvonne. That is our guest today, Yvonne New. She's a composer, and she also has done a really interesting body of research looking at the gender balance of new pieces and old pieces performed by our two of our best-known orchestras, the NZSO and the Auckland Philharmonia, from 1980 to 2024. The balance is shifting and towards women, but I think overall, over that 44 years, 7%, if I remember rightly, of music written by women, the other 93% by men. And now, here's a piece. Well, I actually think this particular piece is one of the most striking, one of the most powerful pieces of music. When I first heard it, it just really got me in the guts, in the chest, in the heart, actually. That anybody's written anywhere in the world just happens to be by Victoria Kelly, and it's sung here by Anika Moore.

second movement of Victoria Kelly's Requiem, Te Reo Māori version. There's also an English language version. He Tō Rere is actually a translation of a poem by Sam Hunt called Requiem, sung there by Anika Moore with a specially assembled choir and ensemble. Phil, just like you actually, that piece always makes me stop and listen as well. I don't know if it's available on CD, but you can track it down by going to the RNZ website. I think if you type in Victoria Kelly Requiem, that should help you track it down. I might see if I can get a bit more information, but hopefully that will help you move in the right direction. Thank you very much for your text. 26 minutes to the news at 5. This piece is by the French composer Mal Bonny. It's her sonata for flute and piano. We're going to hear the first movement.

flute player Julia Turrell and the pianist Hélène Couvet. And the Sonata for Flute and Piano, the first movement by the Frenchwoman Mel Bonny. Well, Phil, I had a little look to see how you could track down a recording of Victoria Kelly's Requiem, the whole thing. So I put Music Alive, which is the name of our live music program on RNZ Concert, Music Alive Victoria Kelly RNZ Concert, into a search engine, came up with Auckland Arts Festival Requiem, which is a recording of a concert made in March of this year. And if you scroll down, you come to Victoria Kelly Requiem, and you'll see in the Music Alive, there's a little box, a little Music Alive picture, and you can click on that, and you can hear the whole thing, which is a little bit, you know, I'd like it to be easier, but at least I got to what you were looking for. So maybe you can check it out that way as well. If you just want to listen to a program of new music where the gender balance is pretty much 50-50, I do recommend Sound Lounge. Ryan Smith's new music program goes to air hours at concert every Sunday evening from 9 until 11. Time right now on a Wednesday afternoon is 20 minutes to 5.

NZ Baroque with a little bit of a concerto grosso in E minor by Francesco Geminiani. And this next number is by the Russian pianist and composer from the 19th century, Anton Rubinstein. His Trot de Cavalier, Travelry Trot. There was something wrong with what I said just then. And that too. Here's Regina Chimnenko.

Turns out Dmitri Shostakovich was not the first Russian composer to quote Rossini's William Tell. Anton Rubinstein got there first. You might have heard a bit of a nod in the direction of the end of that overture by Rossini in his Trot de Cavalerie, Cavalry Trot, played by the pianist Regina Chernichko. Now a piece by Leah DeLiebs for women's voices and piano called The Norwegians. To borrow a line from the 1990 TV series by David Lynch, Twin Peaks, they're coming.

Splendid three-part Fimo harmony by Leo Delibes, sung by the women's voices of Vasari, or at least the women's voices of the Vasari singers, Jeremy Filzell playing the piano, music by Leo Delibes, the Norwegians. And to take us to the news, which is 4 minutes away, maybe a little bit longer, we've got Joaquin Rodrigo's Fantasia para un Gentil Hombre, Fantasy for a Gentleman. That gentleman being Andreas Segovia, the great Spanish guitarist. He was the person that Rodrigo wrote this for, played here by John Williams, pretty good guitarist himself, with the Philharmonia Orchestra.

0: John Williams playing the fourth and final movement of the Fantasy for a Gentleman by Joaquin Rodrigo with the Philharmonia Orchestra of London. Coming up in the second half of Torikito Fitu, a moment of calm that has you right by the side of the trail, a Mozart fragment or two, and some music by Aaron Khachaturian. But right now in RNZ Concert, it's just gone 5 o'clock. Time for this.
1: RNZ News. Kia ora, good afternoon. I'm Karen McCarthy. Wellington's mayor says if a government decision to block unelected representatives from voting on council committees goes ahead, he'll ask the city's iwi partners to stay because their voices are needed. Andrew Little was responding to an announcement by Minister Simon Watts that the Local Government Act will be changed so appointed members won't have voting rights on council committees. Mr. Little says the move is an unnecessary provocation against Māori. Police are treating a fire at the Prime Minister's electorate office in Auckland this morning as suspicious. Reports of a small fire at Millhouse Drive in Botany were made just before 10 o'clock. Fire crews quickly extinguished it. National's deputy leader, Nicola Willis, says she's thankful first responders were on the scene so quickly and that it's now a matter for police. The government says fuel stocks remain within normal ranges despite a slight fall and no disruption is expected. On Sunday, the country had 55 and a half days worth of petrol, 40 of diesel and 54 and a half of aviation fuel. That's down by about 2.5 days for petrol, 4 for diesel and 3 for jet fuel compared to last week. Forecasters are warning of an El Niño summer. Earth Sciences New Zealand and the World Meteorological Organization have both issued updates confirming that El Niño conditions are developing in the tropical Pacific. El Niño typically brings drier, windier weather to the eastern South Island and the North Island. Earth Sciences principal forecasting scientist Chris Brandolino is advising farmers and horticulturalists to plan now for very hot days. And Nelson City Council is urging dog owners to keep an eye out for fatbergs on Tahuna Nui Beach after heavy rain overflowed the wastewater system. While the solid lumps of waste and non-disposable items such as wet wipes are not considered dangerous to pets, it is recommended they don't eat them. That's the news.
2: Kia ora, I'm Clarissa Dunn. 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You'll hear three exciting young violinists showcasing their virtuosity by playing unforgettable concertos with the Auckland Philharmonia. The Michael Hill International Violin Competition Grand Final, live from 7:30 this Saturday evening on RNZ Concert.
1: Now the short forecast for Met Service to midnight on Thursday. For Northland, Auckland and Coromandel, fine, then partly cloudy with a few showers tomorrow. Waikato to Taranaki, including Bay of Plenty and the Central High Country, fine with scattered rain developing tomorrow, possibly heavy. Gisborne and Hawke's Bay, fine spells, remaining showers clearing this evening. Whanganui to Wellington and Wairarapa, mostly cloudy with a few showers, but mainly fine north of Kapiti, mostly cloudy tomorrow with occasional rain developing. Marlborough, Nelson, Buller and Grey, mainly fine today, occasional rain developing tomorrow, possibly heavy, mainly about the mountains. Westland and Fiordland, cloud increasing this evening, isolated showers developing, occasional rain tomorrow, possibly heavy, persistent about the ranges. Canterbury, Otago and Southland, partly cloudy with a few spots of rain tomorrow. And the Chatham Islands, occasional drizzle, clearing tomorrow with fine breaks developing. 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
0: But if you don't have access to playlists or schedules right now, I can tell you by scrolling down to 7 o'clock in Music Alive that it's a WFMT Orchestra Series gig we're broadcasting tonight. These WFMT programs feature recordings of some of Europe's, as in continental Europe's, finest orchestras. Tonight it's the Munich Radio Orchestra the conductor Nicholas Carter and soprano Verity Wingate. She will be singing music by Samuel Barber, Knoxville, the summer of 1915, and the death of Cleopatra. Also on the program, the 4C interludes from Benjamin Britten's wonderful opera Peter Grimes, and Sublime, Symphony No. 5 by Ralph Vaughan Williams. Fantastic program. It's Music Alive tonight, right here on RNZ Concert, just after 7. And right now...

Great way to kick off the second half of Tōroki Te Whitu, 3-7 on RNZ Concert. Traditional Balkan number, a kocek, in this case the Bodden kocek, played by Hesperian 21 and Friends, directed by Jordi Savall. Head a little bit further east, or maybe not quite so far west, depending on where you might stand, and it's the latter for us here in Aotearoa, though it's quite a bit further north. You end up in Armenia, which is where our next composer comes from, Aram Khachaturian. This is a movement from his trio for clarinet, violin and piano, performed by the Roland Hendrix Ensemble.

one of those recordings of a movement of the piece that makes me want to hear the whole thing. So I'll put a bid in to get that as a feature work one day here in RNZ Concert, 3 to 7. That was the second movement of the trio for clarinet, violin and piano by Aram Khachaturian, played by the Roland Hendrix Ensemble. Time now for some mariachi action and some serious high-level crooning as well. The tenor, Juan Diego Flores, is joined by Mariachi de Oro and friends in this version of a song by José Alfredo Jiménez, Ella. Ella simply means she.

Bit of calm, and it being a Wednesday, it comes as a combo. There's a field recording made by me in the hills behind the city of Wellington on a lovely sunny morning. And Robin Jaffrey, producer of the program, has found a beautiful choral piece by Morten Lauritsen to go with it. Next, though, an early piano sonata by Beethoven. This is the fourth movement of his sonata number 3 in C, played by the great Maurizio Bollini.

an early work but already showing that unique Beethoven spark. The fourth and final movement of his piano sonata number 3 in C, opus 2, number 3, played by Maurizio Boalini. Taking us to our moment of calm today, and it's a double banger with a field recording made by me and a beautiful piece of music chosen by Robin Jackery, producer of the program. This by the French composer Augusta Holmes, the interlude from her cantata Ludus pro Patria, which I think roughly translated from the Latin means playing for the country. Here's the National Orchestra of Lyon, or Lyon more correctly. And the interlude is called Night and Love.

Night and Love, a piece from the cantata Ludus pro Patria, playing for the country, I think is a rough translation from the Latin, music by the French composer of Irish ancestry, Augusta Holmes, played by the National Orchestra of Lyon. Takes the time, slightly late here, to 28 minutes to 6. At the end of this hour, I have music by Freddie Mercury. I jest you not, one of my son's favourites. It's not this, however. This is our moment of calm, and because it's Wednesday, it's a two-part thing. The first half is, not quite the first half, is a recording made by me. The other day, I went for a walk in the hills behind my house in Wellington. Beautiful day, beautiful morning, took the tape recorder with me, or recording device. And I sat down with a view looking out to the harbour and the city and just recorded things. And what I got was the sound of people going by. Walkers, mountain bikers, all happy, all just enjoying nature, a bit like I was, but with a bit more exertion. I just sat there and recorded it. And I found the whole thing rather calming. And I hope you do too. And the producer of the program, Robin Jackery, has found a beautiful piece of music by Morten Lauritsen to go with it. I hope today's sonic moment of calm hits the spot for you.

0: inside of it, just climbing a massive by road for them to be able to go down. It's sort of like a get across country
1: to get the downhill, sort of?
0: Yeah,
1: yeah.
0: And it's quite weird to sort of pop out of the house. I remember that.
2: Yeah, it's
0: pretty nice as well.
1: No, we did that yesterday with Zoe.
2: Because of the moon track.
3: It's a great trail.
2: Especially at night, I love it.
3: Yeah.
2: Yeah. No, I'm not sure.

Choir Polyphony, directed by Stephen Layton, singing part of the Lux Aeterna by Morten Lauritzen. And before that, the sound of people just enjoying a beautiful late autumn morning in the sunshine, exercising, recorded by me sitting on a chair by the trail in the hills behind Wellington. Together they constituted today's sonic moment of calm here on RNZ Concert, Toru Ki Te Whitu, 3 to 7. The time is now 21 minutes to 6. Time for that Mozart fragment I promised you earlier. And it's performed by Sarah Willis, who usually plays horn with the Berlin Philharmonic, but she went on a trip to Cuba and made music with the Havana Lyceum Orchestra. And this is part of a piece reconstructed by John Humphreys. And it goes like this.

Sarah Willis, horn, and the Havana Lyceum Orchestra of Cuba, and John Humphrey's reconstruction of a fragment of music written by Mozart for horn and orchestra. Fritz Kreisler arranged claimed he'd arranged a lot of music by other composers, music he'd actually written himself, because maybe at the time he thought the music would sell better if he didn't put his name to it. These days, Kreisler being one of the most highly regarded violinists of the 19th and early 20th centuries, and also a very fine composer for the fiddle, no problems with putting his own name to the music, or his publishers don't have any problem with that, but this is indeed an arrangement he made of somebody else's work. This is his version of Enrique Granados' Spanish Dance No. 5. Ben Baker is playing the violin, and Julian Dyson, the piano.

Ben Baker, violin, and Julian Dyson, piano, and Fritz Kreisler's arrangement of the Spanish Dance No. 5 by Enrique Granados. 10 minutes to 6 on RNZ Concert. I'm Brian Crump with you until 7. We've already had some serious Mexican crooning and some mariachi. Now, full-on opera. This is from the opera by Ambroise Thomas, 19th century French composer, known for his opera. That's what he specialized in. This is from his opera, Raymond. It's sung by the tenor Cyril Dubois with the Lille National Orchestra. Rough translation of the French title to English, Son of a King.

Cyril Dubois and the Lille National Orchestra, and music by Ambroise Thomas, 19th century French composer of opera. From his opera Raymond, we heard Fille des Rois, Son of a King. It might almost be 6 o'clock and the sun is well and truly down, but it's still early, too early even, in the day for tenors, writes Claire. When's the right time for tenors, Claire? Possibly, judging from your text, after midnight, but preferably before 1 a.m. or something like that. Oh, well, maybe this next week. So I thought that was rather lovely myself. I don't mind a good bit of tenor, and I'm even a bass. But maybe this one will be more to your liking, Claire. It's to a lot of people's liking. It's the Fantasia on Greensleeves by Ralph Vaughan Williams. I'm playing this to whet your appetite for music alive, which is just over an hour away, in which the Munich Radio Orchestra will perform, among other things, the beautiful Symphony No. 5 by Ralph Vaughan Williams. Here's a bit of Ralph right now.

It was the Academy of St. Martin in the Fields. Neville Marriner was the conductor. And the Fantasia on Greensleeves by Ralph Vaughan Williams. And just under an hour from now, in Music Alive tonight, the Munich Radio Orchestra will perform a concert for your enjoyment, recorded for you by WFMT. Their recordings, which we're playing on a Wednesday at the moment, feature some of the finest European, as in continental European, orchestras. Today, the Munich Radio Orchestra, conducted by Nicholas Carter, will play, among other things, the four C interludes from Peter Grimes by Benjamin Britten. And in my opinion, the masterpiece of Ralph Vaughan Williams, his Symphony No. 5, written during extraordinary turmoil. He wrote it in 1943. The height of the Second World War. At this point, people didn't know how that war was going to end, and yet he writes a piece which is both deep and calm and moving and extremely powerful, in my opinion, and you can listen to it on Music Alive tonight, right here from 7 on RNZ Concert. Well, apparently the Greensleeves Fantasia by Ralph calm cleared out. I'm glad it did clear. This next number is, well, this might change things. It's a very interesting recording. It's by a group which goes by the name Philharmonics, ends with an X, members of both the Berlin and the Vienna Philharmonic Orchestras, along with the pianist Christoph Traxler. And how do I describe what they do? Well, this is what they say. Not everything we play is classical, but everything has class. Well, let's see what you make of their version of this song by Freddie Mercury.

Philharmonics and their version of one of Freddie Mercury's big hits for the band Queen, Don't Stop Me Now. It's one of my son's favourites. And Claire, nice to hear from you again. Freddie Mercury had an amazing voice. I was a real fan. You and my son, Claire. In fact, I think his voice is pretty good too. This next piece, well, actually coming up in this hour, before I tell you about this next piece, later on, we've got our, well, very soon, we've got our second feature work. It's the Cello Concerto No. 2 by Haydn, played by Gautier Capucin with the Mahler Chamber Orchestra. Later on, we have a piece of music by Mahler himself. And before either of those things, I've got this lovely little number by Louis Durey, his Romance Sans Parole, Romance Without Words. It's played by the pianist Andrew West.

Romance Without Words by the French composer Louis Durey, played by Andrew West. It's time for our second feature work. It's the second cello concerto by Franz Joseph Haydn. Now, for a long time, even up until the 20th century, we weren't entirely sure he'd written this. Some people thought it was written by Antonín Kraft in 1783. He was a cellist with the orchestra of Prince Nicholas Esterházy. And that's maybe because his son claimed to the musicologist Gustav Schilling that his dad had written him, as in Mr. Kraft's son. But these days, we are pretty certain, 99.995% certain, that Haydn wrote this because an autograph score, which looked just like the score you're about to hear, was found in 1951, autographed by Haydn himself. It's played here by Gauthier Capuçon with the Mahler Chamber Orchestra. There are three movements: an allegro moderato, a middle adagio, and a rondo allegro finale. Cello Concerto No. 2 in D by Haydn. It's our second feature work.

Gautier Capuçon, cello, the Mahler Chamber Orchestra. Daniel Harding was the conductor. And our second feature work today, the Cello Concerto No. 2 by Franz Joseph Haydn. And I've got a piece of music written by Gustav Mahler coming your way very soon. It's a movement he originally wrote for his first symphony, which got an airing with the New Zealand Symphony Orchestra just the other day. But right now, I've got this. Now, if you're a fan of the Godfather movies, you're probably going to recognize this rather sad end, or even sad end, to part two of the Godfather series.

you get a sense from the music that no matter who comes out on top, it's not going to be a happy ending for anybody. The end title music from part two of Francis Ford Coppola's Godfather series, the movies. Music by Nino Rota, played by the Danish National Symphony Orchestra. Viktor Ewald was a Russian composer. He was also big in engineering, especially modern concreting techniques. So perhaps you owe something to him if you're standing in a high-rise right now, like I am. He also wrote some fantastic brass quintets. This is one of those.

the Gamelan Brass Quintet and a movement from the Quintet Number 3 for brass instruments by Victor Ewald, or maybe Ewald, given he was Russian. Mahler originally meant this next piece of music to be part of his first symphony. It's called Blumine. He decided in the end it didn't make the cut, but it still makes quite a nice solo piece. Here it is, played by the Bamberg Symphony Orchestra.

Blumine, which didn't make the cut for the first symphony by Mahler, but makes the cut on its own just fine. And that symphonic movement was performed by the Bamberg Symphony Orchestra. And taking you to Music Alive, with a little bit of an insert from David Morris with a preview of his evening program, I have this much-loved aria from Handel's opera Semele, Where'er You Walk. The Scottish Chamber Orchestra and the singer, that's more important, Bryn Terville.

0: Bryn Terville and the Scottish Chamber Orchestra, and Where'er You Walk from Semele by Handel. And that's it for 3 to 7, produced by Robin Jackery, presented by me, Brian Crump. David Morris will follow a message from one of our colleagues, and then it's Music Alive with the Munich Radio Orchestra. Look forward to your company tomorrow afternoon, but for now, kia pai te pō. Have a lovely night. Mā te wā. Bye for now.
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2: Kia ora, hello, I'm David Morris, with you through until midnight. Do stay tuned, at 9 o'clock we'll start tonight's edition of Evenings with early music up late. And today some classic Handel from soprano Elsie Morrison and the Royal Philharmonic Orchestra conducted by Sir Thomas Beecham. But right now we are off to Munich as part of the WFMT Orchestra Series.

In the heart of historic Munich lies the Art Nouveau-styled Prince Regent Theater, one of the cultural centers of Bavaria. And it's the site of our concert today with the Munich Radio Orchestra and conductor Nicholas Carter telling stories of landscapes and people on both sides of the Atlantic. Soprano Verity Wingate will join the orchestra for Samuel Barber's Knoxville Summer of 1915, a depiction of a melancholy evening from a boy's perspective, while the final death scene from his opera Antony and Cleopatra marks the end of a great love. And we'll hear the Symphony No. 5 by Ralph Vaughan Williams and Benjamin Britten's 4C Interludes. Hi, I'm Jan Weller. We begin with Britten's 4C Interludes, music which came from his opera Peter Grimes. The interludes are titled Dawn, Sunday Morning, Moonlight, and Storm, and these are far more than mere depictions of nature. Rather, they shed light on the opera's plot and portray an increasingly tense atmosphere. Here is the Munich Radio Orchestra and conductor Nicholas Carter to perform Benjamin Britten's 4C Interludes.

ending with A Storm at Sea. Those were Benjamin Britten's four sea interludes. The Munich Radio Orchestra was led by Nicholas Carter in this concert at Germany's Prince Regent Theater. Still to come, Ralph Vaughan Williams' Symphony No. 5, but right now, soprano Verity Wingate steps on stage to perform music by Samuel Barber. First, we'll hear his orchestral song, Knoxville Summer of 1915. Based on a prose by Tennessee-born author James Agee, it recalls the author's own childhood and how, at the age of 5, he experiences a summer evening in his hometown. Open, curious, and inquisitive, he absorbs everything around him, colors, scents, and words. Although he's just a child, the great question arises within him, who am I? It remains unanswered, and the boy knows that the adults don't have the answer either. Joining the Munich Radio Orchestra, here is Verity Wingate to perform Samuel Barber's Knoxville Summer of 1915. Nicholas Carter conducts.

Moving music for voice and orchestra. That was Samuel Barber's Knoxville, summer of 1915. We heard soprano Verity Wingate with the Munich Radio Orchestra under conductor Nicholas Carter. Next, they'll perform more Barber, this time from his opera Antony and Cleopatra. The climax and conclusion of this opera is the final aria, Death of Cleopatra. Here, the Egyptian ruler makes the decision to take her own life after her lover, Marcus Antonius, has already done so. She bids a dramatic farewell with some vocal fireworks and then opens a basket full of deadly snakes to receive their venom. The entire scene is a slow build-up and intensification leading to the desperate final act. Here is Verity Wingate with the Munich Radio Orchestra and conductor Nicholas Carter in The Death of Cleopatra from Samuel Barber's opera, Antony and Cleopatra.

The Death of Cleopatra, the final aria of Samuel Barber's opera Antony and Cleopatra. You heard soprano Verity Wingate with the Munich Radio Orchestra and conductor Nicholas Carter from a concert at the Prince Regent Theater in Munich. Still to come, the Symphony No. 5 of Ralph Vaughan Williams. Built in 1901, Munich's Prince Regent Theater is modeled after Richard Wagner's famous opera house in Bayreuth. It's a feast for the eyes and ears, where style and performance merge into a harmonious whole. And it's the locale of today's concert by the Munich Radio Orchestra and conductor Nicholas Carter. Next, they perform the Symphony No. 5 by Ralph Vaughan Williams. The symphony premiered in London in 1943, and it must have seemed to the traumatized audience during World War II like a message of peace or an escape from reality. Through its unwavering calm and slowness, its choice of medieval church modes, melodies reminiscent of prayers, invocations, and liturgical formulas, this music becomes something almost ancient and otherworldly. Here is Nicholas Carter to lead the Munich Radio Orchestra in the Symphony No. 5 by Vaughan Williams.

0: A Journey into the Infinite. That was the Symphony No. 5 by Ralph Vaughan Williams. Wrapping up this concert by the Munich Radio Orchestra under conductor Nicholas Carter at the Prince Regent Theatre in Germany.
1: Our host from WFMT was Jan Weller. Next week, Elam Chan leading the Danish National Symphony Orchestra. Tomorrow evening in Music Alive at 7, the Auckland Philharmonia, conducted by music director Giordano Ballincampi, and with soloist Benjamin Bielman playing the violin, Max Brooks' Violin Concerto No. 1, and Mendelssohn's Reformation Symphony. That's tomorrow evening's Music Alive. Jean-Francois, Sergei Rachmaninoff, and Gustav Holst, among others, to continue tonight. And here's the Amici Ensemble, recorded live.

String Trio in C, Opus 2 by Jean Francais, played by the Amici Ensemble, Donald Armstrong, Monica Lappens and Robert Ible. A little Rachmaninoff next from pianist Michael Houston, Prelude in D, Opus 23, number 4.

Michael Houston playing Rachmaninoff, Prelude in D, Opus 23, No. 4, from a concert we recorded in September 2023. We'll turn now to November 2024, and Gemma New conducting the New Zealand Symphony Orchestra and the Voices New Zealand Chamber Choir. The final movement from The Planets by Gustav Holst, Neptune the Mystic.

Neptune the Mystic, the final movement of The Planets by Gustav Holst. Voices New Zealand Chamber Choir and the New Zealand Symphony Orchestra, conducted by Gemma New. We'll end today's Music Alive with an excerpt from the 2025 National Brass Band Competition. Cornet player Kay McKenzie, with Louis Lucas Perry playing the piano. Summer Evening by David Woodcock.

Summer Evening by David Woodcock, winner of the 2025 Sounds Brass Composition Prize at the National Brass Band Competition last year. Kay McKenzie was the cornet player, and Louis Lucas Perry was the pianist. Evenings is coming up soon, but first we'll hear multi-tracked cellist Matthew Barley with Concord from Benjamin Britten's Gloriana.

0: Kia ora, I'm Clarissa Dunn. Join me live on Saturday night for the grand final of the Michael Hill International Violin Competition 2026. You'll hear three exciting young violinists showcasing their virtuosity by playing unforgettable concertos with the Auckland Philharmonia. The Michael Hill International Violin Competition Grand Final, live from 7:30 this Saturday evening on RNZ Concert.
1: You are tuned to Evenings on RNZ Concert. Kia ora, I'm David Morris. Time for early music up late. And tonight, a classic from the late 1950s. Sir Thomas Beecham conducting the Royal Philharmonic Orchestra and with soprano soloist Elsie Morrison. An excerpt from the oratorio Solomon by Handel with Thee, the Unsheltered Moor at Tread.

With thee the unsheltered moor I'd tread from the oratorio Solomon by Handel. From the complete, or almost complete, recording of the oratorio from Sir Thomas Beecham, that was the Royal Philharmonic Orchestra and soprano Elsie Morrison. Early music up late for this evening. We are not quite finished with early music yet, though. Here's a violin concerto by Vivaldi's contemporary in Venice, Tommaso Albinoni, the concerto in B-flat, opus 9, number 1. Andrew Manzi is the soloist. Christopher Hogwood directs the Academy of Ancient Music.

Albinoni's Violin Concerto in B-flat, Opus 9, No. 1. Andrew Manzi was the soloist. Christopher Hogwood directed the Academy of Ancient Music. A little Rummo next. Here's Les Trois Mains from a suite in A for keyboard. Alexandra Tarot, the pianist.

Les Trois Mains, from a suite in A by Jean-Philippe Rameau, Alexandre Tarot, the pianist. You are tuned to Evenings on RNZ Concert, funded through New Zealand On Air. Well, do stay tuned. We'll hear a violin concerto, the Celtic Concerto by Dave Heath, and also a little bit later on in the evening, William Byrd's Mass for Five Voices, the whole thing. Right now, though, here is a piece composed and played by multi-instrumentalist Tasman Elliott, Barn Elms and Horsley Hornpipe.

The opening of the American String Quartet by Antonín Dvořák, his quartet number 12 in F, opus 96. It was played there by the Tokyo String Quartet. Evenings on RNZ Concert. Well, from an American quartet to a Celtic violin concerto. It's music by Dave Heath, a British flutist and composer who likes to work at the edges of classical, jazz, rock and many other different genres. Here's his violin concerto, the Celtic. We will hear violin soloist Cleo Gould, who also directs the BT Scottish Ensemble.

The Celtic, the violin concerto by Dave Heath, Cleo Gould, the violinist, and directing the BT Scottish Ensemble. Evenings on RNZ Concert. Jules Massenet is probably best known for his wonderful operas, including Thais, Manon and Werther, but he also wrote orchestral suites, and here's a pastorale and fugue from the first of them, Massenet's Orchestral Suite No. 1, the New Zealand Symphony Orchestra, conducted by Jean-Yves Ossance.

Pastoral and Fugue from the Orchestral Suite No. 1 by Massenet, Jean-Yves Vossens and the New Zealand Symphony Orchestra. You're tuned to Evenings on RNZ Concert.

0: Intermezzo in A, Opus 118, Number 2 by Brahms. The pianist was Lars Vogt.
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0: But right now, you're tuned to Evenings. I'm David Morris. Coming up in around about 7 or 8 minutes' time, we'll hear the Mass for Five Voices by William Byrd. But first, the Hartley Trio, three nocturnes by Ernest Bloch.

Three Nocturnes by Ernest Bloch, played by the Hartley Trio. Well, next on Evenings, it's the Mass for Five Voices by William Byrd. William Byrd was a Catholic during the very Protestant reign of Elizabeth I in England, and there would be covert gatherings of Catholics singing the Mass in secret, and this, and his Mass for Three and for Four Voices, was written for such secret Catholic gatherings. Mass for Five Voices by William Byrd. We'll hear it performed by the Tallis Scholars, Peter Phillips, the conductor.

The Mass for Five Voices by William Byrd, the Teller Scholars conducted by Peter Phillips. You're tuned to Evenings on RNZ Concert, a network funded through New Zealand On Air. We'll hear the opening of the Historical Scenes Suite No. 1 by Sibelius next, this recording from the New Zealand Symphony Orchestra and former music director Pietari Inkinen.

The opening overture from the Historical Scenes Suite No. 1 by Sibelius, Pietari Inkinen and the New Zealand Symphony Orchestra. Well, Sibelius, a very well-known composer, not so Marie Jaël. It's only really now that her music's beginning to be rediscovered. This is the fourth movement of her piano quartet in G minor.

The finale from the piano quartet in G minor by Marie Jaël. The violinist was Manon Galli, the violist Léa Henino, the cellist Eloise Luzzatti, and Celia Onetto Bensaid was the pianist. You're tuned to Evenings on RNZ Concert.

Choros by Ludovico Einaudi. Angèle Dubois was the violinist with her group La Pietà. Next, music for piano duet by Gabriel Fauré, the berceuse from the Dolly Suite, Alexandre Tarot and Nicholas Angelich, the pianists.

Berceuse from the Dolly Suite by Fauré. The pianists were Alexandre Tarot and Nicholas Angelich. To Carl Friedrich Abel next on Evenings on RNZ Concert, the penultimate of his 27 pieces for bass viol. This is the Adagio in D minor from that collection. Florence Bolton playing the viola da gamba with the ensemble La Reveuse.

Kia ora, I'm Clarissa Dunn. Join me live on Saturday night for the grand final of the Michael Hill International Violin Competition 2026. You'll hear three exciting young violinists showcasing their virtuosity by playing unforgettable concertos with the Auckland Philharmonia. The Michael Hill International Violin Competition Grand Final, live from 7:30 this Saturday evening on RNZ Concert.

The opening of Alan Havanas's Symphony No. 2, Mysterious Mountain, John Williams and the London Symphony Orchestra. Well, coming up in a while, we'll hear part of a violin concerto by Samuel Coleridge Taylor and all of a string quintet by Dame Ethel Smythe. But right now, pianist Yitkin Seo, with music by Eric Satie, Gymnopédie No. 2.

Gymnopédie No. 2 by Erik Satie, Yitkin Seo, the pianist. An orchestral piece next by British composer Dame Judith Weir. This is Still Glowing. Talia Stasevska and the BBC Symphony Orchestra.

Still Glowing by Judith Weir, Dalia Staszewska and the BBC Symphony Orchestra. Well, we'll have a feature work coming up in around about 8 or 9 minutes' time, a string quintet by Dame Ethel Smythe. But first, part of a violin concerto by Samuel Coleridge Taylor, not to be confused with the poet Samuel Taylor Coleridge. This is the second movement of Coleridge Taylor's violin concerto in G minor, opus 80. Anthony Marwood is soloist, Martin Brabbins conducts the BBC Scottish Symphony Orchestra.

The slow movement from Samuel Coleridge Taylor's Violin Concerto in G Minor, Opus 80. Anthony Marwood was the violinist, and the BBC Scottish Symphony Orchestra was conducted by Martin Brabbins. Music by Dame Ethel Smythe next, her Opus 1 String Quintet in E, not only for five players, but also in five movements. Dame Ethel Smythe was initially forbidden to compose by her father, but she pestered him so much, such was her strength of will, that she was allowed to study at Leipzig, but left after a year because she was rather disappointed in the quality of the teaching. She then studied privately with Heinrich von Herzogenberg and was introduced into the Clara Schumann Johannes Brahms circle. Here's a string quintet in E, the Mannheim String Quartet, with additional cellist Joachim Griesheimer.

The String Quintet in E, Opus 1, by Dame Ethel Smythe. Joachim Griesheimer was the additional cellist, playing with the Mannheim String Quartet. And that is it from me for this evening. David Morris signing off, naturally wishing you a very, very good night. And I'll leave you tonight with a piano piece by Rachmaninoff, Siren, Opus 21, No. 5, pianist Simon Trpchevsky.

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0: 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Te reo irirangi o Aotearoa.
1: RNZ News, kia ora, I'm Nicola Wright. New Zealand exporters to the United States could soon face an additional 12.5% tariff as the Trump administration targets dozens of countries it says are not doing enough to prevent the importation of goods made by forced labour. It hasn't specified what kind of goods Aotearoa or other countries might be exporting to the US that have been made using forced labour. Most New Zealand exports to the US already attract a tariff of 10%. RNZ has approached the Ministry of Foreign Affairs and Trade for comment. Last month, the Trade Minister Todd McClay said US officials were doing what he called so-called investigations as they look for other ways to add tariffs. The Privacy Commissioner says the law needs to change to make it possible to fine agencies for failing to protect sensitive data. A recent report by the Commissioner found Health NZ and the company it pays to host patient data, Manage My Health, had both failed in their responsibilities to protect data before hundreds of thousands of medical files were stolen in a cyber attack. The Commissioner Michael Webster says overseas companies can be fined for lax security, unlike in New Zealand. Doubts are being raised about TSB's proposal to merge with Heartland Bank. A former chairperson of the Taranaki Institution, Elaine Gill, has likened it to selling off the family silver. A global report says artificial intelligence is now using more electricity a year than some industrialised countries, including New Zealand. The research published by a United Nations think tank says the electricity needed to power AI by 2030 will chew through land and water. The report says AI already accounts for 20% of the total electricity used by data centres. It says that's expected to double by 2030, and the associated greenhouse gas emissions could reach 158 million tonnes a year. The report says the billions of user prompts and queries on a daily basis now account for up to 90% of the energy used by AI. That's the news.
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1: The forecast from Met Service to midnight. For Northland, Auckland, Coromandel Peninsula and Bay of Plenty getting cloudier. A few showers, mainly from afternoon. Gisborne and Hawke's Bay, areas of morning fog and then cloudier with a few spots of evening rain. Waikato, the Taranaki, including the central high country, areas of early fog, then outbreaks of rain, maybe heavy from afternoon. Wairarapa, Whanganui to Wellington, also Marlborough, mostly cloudy with some showers spreading to Wairarapa this afternoon. Nelson to Fiordland, occasional rain, sometimes heavy, possibly thundery. Canterbury, Otago and Southland, often cloudy with a few spots of light rain, and the Chatham Islands, mostly cloudy with a few fine breaks from afternoon. In the main centres today, Auckland cloud at times, a few showers from afternoon, northerlies today and a high of 20. Tauranga a fine morning and then showers with northerlies, 18 degrees. Hamilton cloudy spells and the chance of morning fog, then occasional rain from afternoon may be heavy. Northerlies from afternoon too, 18. Wellington a few showers, northerlies becoming gusty this morning, 16. Christchurch low cloud lifts this morning as northerlies pick up and then a few spots of rain around midday, 19. And Dunedin low cloud lifting in the morning with a spot or two of rain, northeast winds and a high of 15. 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
4: Kia ora and welcome to this Thursday's edition of Mornings. Andrew Clark here with you on the 4th of June on RNZ Concert. Coming up, waltzes from a composer with the name Strauss. Which one? We'll find out later and we'll head to a rustic wedding. First, cellist Yo-Yo Ma joins an ensemble for music by Vivaldi from his opera Giustino. This orchestral version of the aria, The Glory of My Blood, La Gloria del Mio Sangue.

La Gloria del Mio Sangue from Vivaldi's Giustino. Cellist Yo-Yo Ma, oboists Alfredo Bernardini and Michael Henry joining the Amsterdam Baroque Orchestra and conductor there, Ton Koopman. One of our next performers is coming to New Zealand later this month, violinist Gil Shaham. The details after we hear him in action with some waltzes now. The originals come from the opera, The Knight of the Rose, or in German, Der Rosenkavalier. This is music by Richard Strauss, and Gil will be joined by Akira Gucci at the piano.

We heard a transcription there of waltzes from Richard Strauss' Davos and Cavalier, played by violinist Gil Shaham and pianist Akira Iguchi. And Gil Shaham performing Beethoven's Violin Concerto with the Auckland Philharmonia. It's coming up in the next wee while. Look out for it at the Auckland Philharmonia website. Just a handful of tickets left. It is time now for us to head to a rustic wedding. And this is music from a composer who is a friend of Brahms. Brahms very happy with what he heard in this work. He said it's clear-cut and faultless. And yes, I say it's rustic wedding in German, ländliche Hochzeit. We join the wedding at the bridal song. And it opens with clarinets, wee bit jovial.

The second movement from Carl Goldmark's Rustic Wedding Symphony, brought to us by the LA Philharmonic. The conductor was Jesus Lopez Cobos. In a wee bit, I'll be bringing you some Bach here on Mornings. Now, a wee bit of music actually from way further back than Bach, from the 16th century. And Spanish composer Diego Ortiz wrote a book of music for the viol in 1553. And here's part of that with a great ensemble interpreting early music, early era music. They're called La Retirata. And they've got a chirpy wee wind instrument in this as well.

Igor Ortiz, and that was from his Tratado de Glossas Violinis. Violinis is actually a manual on how to play string instruments, and I'm not sure if La Ritirata needed any help, and a manual to how to play the music. It was a very great performance there from them with conductor José Tzu Obregón. It is 25 minutes past six. I've got a wee classic now for you from Mozart. We're going to bring in Lang Lang for this take on the Rondo alla Turca.

I've got some music now from Gershwin, and this is from Girl Crazy. It was a 1930s musical, and he wrote the music, and the lyrics were written by his brother Ira. It includes songs like I Got Rhythm. This, though, not being sung today, it's an arrangement of that song with violinist Joshua Bell and the London Symphony Orchestra.

Violinist Joshua Bell and the London Symphony Orchestra there. The conductor was actually John Williams. And that was I Got Rhythm from Gershwin's Girl Crazy. It is Andrew Clark here with your morning's programme this Thursday. Great to have you with me. And I'll be bringing you a Slavonic dance from Dvorak a wee bit later on.

and some back even sooner. It's time for the main centre's forecast. Tamaki Makaurau, Auckland, cloudy periods with a few showers developing in the afternoon. Northerlies developing in the morning, a high of 20. Tauranga, Moana, a fine day, then to begin with, then showers developing in the afternoon. Northerlies developing in the afternoon, a high of 18. 18 also the high today for Kirikiriroa, Hamilton. Cloudy periods with possible morning fog. Then occasional rain developing in the afternoon, could be heavy. Northerlies developing in the afternoon. Te Whanganui, Atara, Wellington, mostly cloudy with a few showers. Northerlies becoming gusty in the morning and a high of 16. Ototahi, Christchurch, low cloud lifting in the morning, then a few spots of rain around midday. Northeasterlies picking up in the morning, a high of 19. In Otipoti, Dunedin, low cloud lifting in the morning with a spot or two of rain. Northeasterlies and a high of 15. Now, this next piece is part of a keyboard concerto by Bach. And we'll hear Jean Rondeau on the harpsichord and this strident opening movement of Bach's Keyboard Concerto No. 1 also has a wee focus on violins.

Jean Rondeau playing the harpsichord and directing violinists Sophie Gent and Louis Krieg with the other members of the ensemble for that opening movement from Bach's Keyboard Concerto No. 1 in D minor. And in this hour, not long to go, we're going to hear some music from one of Bach's sons with some beautiful sounds from the cello. It is 18 minutes to 7. Up next, a performance by one of the big names who came out to New Zealand last year to join the NZSO, Daniel Trifonov. I wonder if anyone managed to see him perform Rachmaninoff's Piano Concerto. I think it was the Piano Concerto No. 3. Certainly hope you enjoyed it. I was in the audience for one of those concerts. It was a great, great performance. Today, he's on his own, and Daniel's bringing us music from another Russian, Shostakovich.

Daniil Trifonov bringing us number three from Shostakovich's Three Fugues for Piano. Time for music from Czech composer Dvořák, and he wrote a set of Slavonic dances in 1878, all original melodies. And we're going to bring you this pretty graceful dance, number six, with some bursts of energy in the mix as well.

the Atlanta Symphony Orchestra, conducted by Joel Levy, bringing us Dvorak's Slavonic Dance No. 6 in D major from his Opus 46. And the dance itself was called Sosedska, traditional Czech dance in moderate triple time, somewhat related to the waltz, but as we heard there, gentle and more graceful, but obviously maybe bursts of energy in it as well. 6:58, we're going to wind the clock back about 100 years now, and a composer who loved writing with a focus for the cello, and I've got part of a cello concerto by Carl Philipp Emanuel Bach. And what a lovely, graceful start we will hear from the orchestra in this opening movement, and then we'll bring in some pace for the cello.

Jonathan Morton conducting, cellist Raphael Valfish and the Scottish Ensemble. And we heard them performing the opening movement from Carl Philipp Emanuel Bach's Cello Concerto in A. And it's Andrew Clark here with your morning's programme, live across the country on RNZ Concert this Thursday. Thank you very much for joining me. And in just a few minutes' time, we'll have some beautiful violin music from Beethoven. And we're going to go straight into a piece, a tarantella, from a work by Gazebo Dances. I'm trying to work out where we're heading. Yes, John Corigliano's Gazebo Dances. Stay with me. We're coming up to 7 o'clock in time for the news.

0: the Kia. Te Reo Irirangi o Aotearoa.
1: RNZ News, kia ora, I'm Nicola Wright. New Zealand exporters to the United States could soon face a new tariff of 12.5%. The Trump administration is targeting dozens of countries it says have failed to ban goods produced with forced labour. Australia and the United Kingdom are also part of the group. Most New Zealand exports to the US already attract a tariff of 10%. The Salvation Army says more food banks will close once its government funding dries up. $8 million of annual baseline funding has been set aside to distribute kai to food banks. Food banks themselves will get $7 million over the next year, but nothing's been committed beyond that. The Salvation Army says the ongoing funding for distribution is brilliant, but food banks also need continuing support. The Social Development Minister says the ongoing funding gives the sector much-needed certainty. Doubts are being raised about TSB's proposal to merge with Heartland Bank. A former chairperson of the Taranaki Institution, Elaine Gill, has likened it to selling off the family silver. She fought to keep TSB, an independent bank, in the 1980s and says it is profitable. TSB's sole shareholder, Thoi Foundation, says the merger will strengthen its long-term position. A global report says artificial intelligence is now using more electricity a year than some industrialised countries, including New Zealand. The research published by United Nations think tank says AI already accounts for 20% of the total electricity used by data centres. It says that's expected to double by 2030, and the associated greenhouse gas emissions could reach 158 million tonnes a year. About 20 flights carrying medical equipment and specialist staff have landed at a base in Kenya, where the United States government is continuing to build an Ebola quarantine facility. The US is doing so despite protests and Kenyan court orders blocking the project. The 50-bed unit is for Americans who might be exposed to the virus. That's the news.
2: 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It's a program of uplifting romantic music played by the Auckland Philharmonia. And it includes a performance from American violinist Benjamin Beilman playing Max Bruch's stunning Violin Concerto No. 1. Might and Majesty, tonight from 7 on RNZ Concert.
1: The forecast from Met Service to midnight. For Northland, Auckland, Coromandel Peninsula and Bay of Plenty getting cloudier, a few showers, mainly from afternoon. Gisborne and Hawke's Bay, areas of morning fog and then cloudier with a few spots of evening rain. Waikato, the Taranaki, including the central high country, areas of early fog, then outbreaks of rain, maybe heavy from afternoon. Wairarapa, Whanganui to Wellington, also Marlborough, mostly cloudy with some showers spreading to Wairarapa this afternoon. Nelson to Fiordland, occasional rain, sometimes heavy, possibly thundery. Canterbury, Otago and Southland, often cloudy with a few spots of light rain, and the Chatham Islands, mostly cloudy with a few fine breaks from afternoon. In the main centres today, Auckland cloud at times, a few showers from afternoon, northerlies today and a high of 20. Tauranga a fine morning and then showers with northerlies, 18 degrees. Hamilton cloudy spells and the chance of morning fog, then occasional rain from afternoon may be heavy. Northerlies from afternoon too, 18. Wellington a few showers, northerlies becoming gusty this morning, 16. Christchurch low cloud lifts this morning as northerlies pick up and then a few spots of rain around midday, 19. And Dunedin low cloud lifting in the morning with a spot or two of rain, northeast winds and a high of 15. 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

Andrew Clark here with the morning's programme this Thursday, opening up this next hour on RNZ Concert with that feisty wee piece with a playful clarinet in the mix as well, a tarantella from American composer John Carigliano's Gazebo Dances, performing there, the Royal Northern College of Music Wind Orchestra. It's 7 minutes past seven. Great to have you with me today. I hope all is going well with you and yours. On its way to you in this hour, part of a symphony by Tchaikovsky and a season from Vivaldi. Also, the chance to win tickets to see the Christchurch City Choir at their next concert. Before all that, some music now from Beethoven and this jolly wee performance from his Violin Sonata No. 3. We're going to hear the finale and violinist Alena Baeva with Vadim Kholodenko at the piano.

Great performance there from violinist Alina Bayeva, and at the piano Vadim Kholodenko, bringing us that movement, the finale from Beethoven's Violin Sonata number 3. I've got part of a symphony by Tchaikovsky for you now. The last one that he completed, Symphony number 6, and it's the one with the confusing title. It's written in French as Pathétique, which doesn't sound like it's passionate, but that is what he wanted it to be known as. But somehow it just got lost in translation a wee bit. Anyway, we're going to hear from that symphony the smooth second movement.

We heard the Vienna Philharmonic there with the second movement. How lavish it was as well. The second movement from Tchaikovsky's Symphony No. 6 in B minor. It is 20 minutes past 7. I've got a traditional wee toe-tapping dance for you now. A circle dance, in fact. It's hailing from Denmark. And we're going to bring in the Danish String Quartet with this piece called the Pete Dance.

the Danish String Quartet with the Pete Dance brought to us, yes, in a great form there. I was definitely having a wee bit of a toe tap in this studio. It's 24 minutes past seven. This might also involve some toe tapping, moving around if we can. The Czech composer Beatrice Smetana is up next, and a piece designed, as I say, to get the energy levels up. This is from The Barter Bride, and we're going to hear the dance of the comedians. And setting the scene, this involves a travelling circus troupe, acrobats, clowns, and general circus excitement.

Cracking performance there from the Janáček Philharmonic conductor Teodor Kučar with the Dance of the Comedians from Bredrich Smetana's The Bartered Bride. It is Andrew Clark here with your morning's programme this Thursday. Stay with me. Look, we just had comedians and they do love a joke, and so does Haydn. He'll be providing us with one after the main centre's forecast. It's 7:30. Tamaki Makaurau, Auckland, cloudy periods with a few showers developing in the afternoon. Northerlies developing in the morning and a high of 20. Tauranga, Moana, a fine start, then showers developing in the afternoon. Northerlies developing in the afternoon as well, a high of 18 predicted. Also 18 predicted today for Kirikiriroa, Hamilton, cloudy periods with possible morning fog, then occasional rain developing in the afternoon, could be heavy. Northerlies will develop in the afternoon as well. Tawhanganui-Atara, Wellington, mostly cloudy with a few showers around. Northerlies becoming gusty in the morning and a high of 16. Ototahi, Christchurch, low cloud lifting in the morning, then a few spots of rain around midday. Northeasterlies will pick up in the morning, a high of 19. And in Otipoti, Dunedin, low cloud lifting in the morning with a spot or two of rain, and northeasterlies, a high of 15. All right, as I said, we're continuing the theme of comedians, if you like, because Haydn was in that frame of mind when he wrote this next piece. It's nicknamed The Joke, his string quartet in E-flat major. And the reason is because of the way that he wrote the final movement, which we'll hear now. And the performers, they're not sure about when the piece will actually reach the end.

You know what I did? I nearly popped in to to back announce that piece, but just held back. We heard the Cassels Quartet bringing us the finale from Haydn's String Quartet in E-flat major, the joke quartet, as it were. It's 25 minutes to 8. We're heading to Spain for the music now. And this is music for guitar from a 19th century composer who hailed from Barcelona, Joaquín Malats. This is Spanish Serenade, brought to us by Cuhi Park.

Juhi Park bringing us that piece by Joaquin Malats, the Spanish Serenade. Well, we're crossing up from the Pyrenees, through the Pyrenees into France now, because I'm wondering if anybody's managed to get to the French Film Festival yet, which is underway across the country. I know a lot of you managed to get tickets when I was holding a competition a couple of weeks ago to go to the festival. Well, I got the chance to see The Colors of Time last night, thoroughly enjoyed it. The film's set in the modern day, but has lots of flashbacks to 1895 Paris. And that is where the main character moves to from Le Havre in Normandy. It's very well put together, I think, actually. Lots of great music in it as well. And a wee twist focusing on a very famous Impressionist painter. Now, I'm bringing it up because if you're in Waiheke or Palmerston North or Blenheim today, that film is screening tonight. It's part of the opening night films. I think there might be a wee bit of wine involved if you get a ticket. It's still running in many other places. I've just had a wee look on the French Film Festival website. Of course, 1895, or a few years around that time, we would have had Parisian audiences being treated to the music of Debussy. And we're going to hear Debussy's from his suite Bergamasque, the Passe-Pied, with John Chen at the piano.

John Chen, bringing us the passe-pied from Debussy's Suite Bergamasque. It is 16 minutes to 8. Stay with me. I'll be bringing you details about the Christchurch City Choir and their upcoming concert. And I've got plenty of tickets to give away for that. But first, a performance from another choir based here. And because I just found in the RNZ kitchen, as it were, in the cafe, I was looking around and I found information about Samoan Language Week. And I thought, well, we'll pop in the Signature Choir and the NZSO with this performance from a couple of years ago. This is called The Sun Turns or Sets, and it's Faliu Lela.

the NZSO and the Signature Choir with a performance there by T.F.R. Simanu. Well, that's the person who wrote the work, Falu Leila. And it was arranged by Thomas Goss, the conductor there, Brent Stewart. Now, I've got 5 double passes to give away to see the Christchurch City Choir. So if you're in Christchurch a week on Saturday and you fancy going to a concert, it's called Missa Gaia, and it's named after one of the works that they'll be performing, Missa Gaia Earth Mass by Paul Winter. Apparently it's a blend of liturgical music with lots of other musical influences, and it's taking place at the Christchurch Town Hall in the wonderful Douglas Lilburn Auditorium on Saturday, June the 13th at 7:30. Now, as well as that work, you can also hear New Zealand composer Leonie Holmes' Silver Whispers Suite. And apparently, that's a suite that celebrates life in its many forms, from the scuttle of insects to the unearthly song of whales. So to enter the draw for one of the 5 double passes to see the Christchurch City Choir a week on Saturday, please text me on 8824. That number is 8824 with your first name and email address, and I'll let the winners know by texting them back around about 10 o'clock this morning. Look, next week on the programme, it's full of giveaways here on Mornings for the whole country next Tuesday. Music from John Williams to celebrate the opening of the film Disclosure Day, which will be the 30th time that John has worked on a film soundtrack for one of Steven Spielberg's films. Then on Wednesday next week, tickets for Wellington, the opening night of the NZ Opera production of The Marriage of Figaro, and Auckland on Thursday next week, this time next week, NZ Baroque, a Christmas concert. Yes, would you believe they're holding a Christmas concert in our winter? Well, talking of seasons at 8:09, a wee bit of Vivaldi for you now. The opening movement from Autumn.

Violinist Daniel Hope directing the Zurich Chamber Orchestra, and together they brought us the opening movement to Autumn from Vivaldi's The Four Seasons. And it's Sandra Clark here with your morning's program this Thursday. Look, it'd be wonderful if you could stay with me for a wee bit longer here on Hearn's Head Concert after 8. The sounds of Sibelius, we're going to go straight into part of his Karelia Suite. Also a pretty, a couple of pretty well-known pieces by Bizet and Holst. Stay with me. We're going to head up to the news and weather now with Bryn Terfel. He's going to be in fine form singing Die Forelle, music by Schubert, and at the piano, Malcolm Martineau.

0: The Kia. Te Reo Irirangi o Aotearoa.
1: RNZ News, kia ora, I'm Nicola Wright. A new tariff could soon be imposed on New Zealand goods exported to the United States. The 12.5% tariff will apply to dozens of countries that the Trump administration says are not doing enough to prevent the importation of goods made by forced labour. Most New Zealand exports to the US already attract a 10% tariff. The Trade Minister, Todd McClay, says he's not surprised a change is being made. He says he is surprised that the rate hasn't gone back to the previous 15%. And he rejects any suggestions New Zealand is involved in forced labour or exporting products made with it. The Green Party co-leader Marama Davidson says food banks must be government-funded while people are desperate for kai. The budget has introduced $8 million of annual baseline funding to distribute food to food banks. It's also giving food banks themselves $7 million over the next year, but has committed nothing beyond that. Marama Davidson says food banks need support as long as people can't afford to eat. Iran's foreign minister says Tehran's contacts with Washington have not been cut off, but no progress has been made in negotiations. Abbas Araghchi has told a Lebanese broadcaster that both sides are studying the texts that have been exchanged. Mr. Araghchi says if Israel attacks Beirut, Iran will respond decisively. House prices are back to 2016 levels in real terms, and not a lot of movement is expected this year. Property analyst Cotality's data shows prices were flat in May, down 0.1% from 3 months earlier. They're down 17% from the 2022 peak of the housing market. When adjusted for inflation, that's a drop of more than 30%. Queenstown's remarkable ski area is a step closer to becoming the country's largest, as its owners lodge the next stage of resource consent applications for a $150 million expansion. The project includes a 2.7-kilometre gondola, the longest in New Zealand, connecting the existing ski area with the adjacent Doolins Basin. That's the news.
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1: Now the forecast from Met Service to midnight. For Northland, Auckland, Coromandel Peninsula and Bay of Plenty, cloud at times and a few showers mainly from afternoon. Gisborne and Hawke's Bay, areas of morning fog, then cloudier, a few spots of evening rain. Waikato to Taranaki, including the central high country. Outbreaks of rain setting in and possibly heavy south of Tokoroa from afternoon. Chance of thunderstorms for Taranaki. For Wairarapa and from Whanganui to Wellington, also for Nelson and Marlborough, mostly cloudy, some showers, and they reach Wairarapa this afternoon. Buller to Fiordland, occasional rain, sometimes heavy, possibly thundery. Canterbury, Otago and Southland often cloudy with a few spots of light rain, and the Chatham Islands mostly cloudy. In the main centres, Auckland cloud at times with a few showers from afternoon, northerlies today 20 degrees. Tauranga, a fine morning and then showers with northerlies, 18. For Hamilton, cloudy spells and the chance of morning fog, then occasional rain from afternoon, maybe heavy. Northerlies from afternoon, 18. Wellington, a few showers, northerlies becoming gusty this morning, 16. Christchurch, often cloudy with a few spots of morning rain, northeasterlies, 19. And Dunedin, a fairly cloudy day, a few spots of rain this morning, northeasterlies and 15 degrees. This is RNZ Concert, funded through New Zealand On Air.
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Andrew Clark back with Mornings this Thursday. We'll open up this next part of our programme with the intermezzo from Sibelius Karelia Suite and the Lahti Symphony Orchestra performing for us, conductor Osmo Venska. I'm absolutely delighted that you've been able to join me this morning for the programme live in Aaron's concert in a few minutes. Music from Aaron Copland from his Appalachian Spring. Also, The Beauty of the Harp in a new recording by Welsh harpist Catherine Finch. Talking of beauty for you, beauty spot today, not too far to go for this one, from Wales. Actually, I was just talking about Wales there, wasn't I? We're going to Scotland now. This is called Gregor's Lament, and it's over to the ensemble, the Maxwell Quartet.

That was the Maxwell Quartet with Griol Cria, Gregor's Lament, written by Lady MacGregor. In just a few minutes' time, I've got a piece for piano from here called A Paper Dragonfly. But it's time now for some simple gifts. This is part of the Appalachian Spring music by Aaron Copland.

We heard the Philharmonia Virtuosi and they brought us Simple Gifts from Aaron Copland's Appalachian Spring and variations there on a shaker melody. It is time now for a piece from here. This is Claire Cowan's A Paper Dragonfly and at the piano for us, Jen Liu.

That was Jen Liu performing Claire Cowan's Paper Dragonfly. And Jen Liu's actually touring the country. He's going to be in Whangarei on a Sunday at 2:30 at the Old Library Building Arts Centre, and in Wanaka on the Monday, the 8th of June at 8:30 at the Lake Wanaka Centre. You can find all the details on the Chamber Music New Zealand website. Well, more urgently, as it were, today in Wellington at 12:15, you can head to St Andrews on the Terrace to see Samuel Yuen. He's a 14-year-old pianist and violinist from Wellington, and Samuel was selected for the prestigious Young Lev Vlasenko Piano Competition. He's the only contestant from New Zealand in his class, I believe. He's heading to Auckland next week for the competition. It's a great opportunity for you to go along and hear Samuel sharing his competition program in front of that audience, as I say, at St Andrews on the Terrace today at 12:15. In terms of live diary content as well, in Nelson at 12:30, you can head along to hear the New Zealand mezzo-soprano Barbara Ann Grant and friends with Italian Arias of Love. That's happening at 12:30 at the Nelson Centre of Musical Arts. Well, it's time now for a wee bit of Bizet's Carmen, and this is where the excitement builds in this extract. Before it takes off, we're going to hear the London Symphony Orchestra and Chorus with the March and Chorus from Carmen.

The Marche et Coeur from Bizet's Carmen, brought to us by the London Symphony Orchestra and Chorus. Talking of choruses or choirs, I've got 5 double passes to give away today to see the Christchurch City Choir performing a week on Saturday in the concert called Missa Gaia with the Earth Mass by Paul Winter. It is taking place on Saturday, June the 13th at 7:30 at Christchurch Town Hall. You can also hear New Zealand composer Leonie Holmes' Silver Whispers Suite. And as if you weren't around earlier on, before 8 o'clock I was talking about it, but I've got 5 double passes to give away to see the Christchurch City Choir a week on Saturday, as I say. So please text me on 8824, that number 8824, if you'd like to go in the draw. And thank you very much for taking part. For those of you who've done so already, I'll need your first name, and I actually need an email address. I know a couple of people have texted in without an email address, so if you're still listening, please send an email address so to be in with a chance to go in the draw, because they send me the tickets via email, and then I'll send them on and I'll let the winners know by text about 10 o'clock this morning. And as I mentioned earlier, like next week, full of giveaways here on Mornings, including Wellington in Auckland, special concerts, really, or a production, an opera production. And also on Tuesday next week, Disclosure Day, the film. We're going to hear some film music by John Williams, and that opens across the country. So anybody, wherever you are, can take part. 26 minutes past 8. Now we're off to Spain for music actually written by a Spaniard. This extract is from Isaac Albéniz's work called Iberia. And this is El Puerto, brought to us by Benjamin Grosvenor.

Benjamin Grosvenor bringing us El Puerto from Isaac Albéniz, Siberia, book number one. And it's Andrew Clark here bringing you the morning's programme live across the country on RNZ Concert this Thursday. Stay with me. I've got a piano piece, another one called A Map of Laughter. That's coming up before nine. Also, one of Holst's Planets, which also contains some jollity, including in the title. You might have already guessed which one I'm talking about. It's time now for the main centre's forecast. Tamaki Makaurau, Auckland. Cloudy periods with a few showers developing in the afternoon. Northerlies will develop in the morning and a high of 20. Tauranga Moana, a fine start, then showers developing in the afternoon. Northerlies developing in the afternoon as well, and a high of 18. 18 also high today for Kirikiriroa, Hamilton. Cloudy periods with possible morning fog, then a wee bit of rain developing in the afternoon, could be heavy. Northerlies will develop in the afternoon as well. Te Whanganui-Atara, Wellington, mostly cloudy with a few showers. Northerlies becoming gusty in the morning, high of 16. Ototahi, Christchurch, low cloud lifting in the morning, then a few spots of rain around midday. Northeasterlies will pick up in the morning, a top of 19. In Otipoti, Dunedin, low cloud lifting in the morning with a spot or two of rain, and northeasterlies, the expected high today, 15 degrees. All right, it's time now for music from a recent album which showcased music by, or chamber music by, the Italian composer Mario Castelnuovo Tedesco. Mario himself thought this work that I'm going to play you was part of his best chamber piece, but we'll be the judge now. We're going to hear the third movement from his piano quintet number 1.

That was the third movement from Mario Castelnuovo Tedesco's Piano Quintet, number one in F at the piano, Alessandro Marangoni with the Quartetto Adorno. 24 minutes to nine. Now, I've got a track from a recent album by Welsh harpist Catherine Finch. It's her first solo album in a decade, and the album, looking back at her 40-year career, and the piece is actually, a lot of them, all about her younger self. Here she is with this piece. It's called Kin.

That was music written and performed by Catherine Finch, a piece called Kin, and that's from her latest album entitled Notes to Self. It is time now for music from a composer with an interesting background. He was born in Portugal. Gaspar Fernandes spent a lot of time in Guatemala and Mexico, and he was actually an organist, ended up playing a lot of cathedrals over in that part of the world in the 17th century. There's no organ in this piece today, not that I'm aware of, but we're going to hear a great wee song of his. It's called To You We Sing, Little Flower.

Music by Gaspar Finance. To you we sing Little Flower, and Jordi Savall conducting La Capella Real de Catalunya and Hesperion 21. It is 14 minutes to 9. Time for a track from a previous RNZ Concert album of the week, and it featured performances by Romanian pianist Alexandra Dariescu. It's a short, gutsy wee piece that I've got for you now called A Map of Laughter. This is music from a contemporary composer by the name of Missy Mazzoli.

That was called A Map of Laughter, music by Missy Mazzoli, at the piano for us, Alexander Dariescu. Now, laughter generally keeps our spirits up, doesn't it? So I think we need a bit of jollity that would come in the form of a part of Holst's Planet Suite, and probably the most famous part of it. This is full of pace and energy, but it is Jupiter, the bringer of jollity, and it's over to the Philharmonia Orchestra.

The Philharmonic Orchestra in great form there, conducted by John Elliott Gardner, bringing us Jupiter, the bringer of jollity, from Holst's The Planet Suite. And it's Andrew Clark here, bringing you the morning's programme on RNZ Concert, keeping you company, looking forward to your company for a wee bit longer if you can. Just a kind of quick update about what's coming up after the news and weather at the top of the hour. There's going to be music from Liszt. It's called On Wings of Song. Talking of wings, a very popular work from Rafe Vaughan Williams involving a bird going up in the world. Taking us up to the news and weather, I've got a wee Écossaise Now by Chopin with Rudolf Buchbinder at the piano.

0: 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Te Reo Irirangi o Aotearoa.
1: RNZ News, kia ora, I'm Nicola Wright. The Trade Minister says a new tariff being imposed by the United States on New Zealand goods is a fresh attempt to bring in charges that have been ruled illegal by the US Supreme Court. The Trump administration is planning to introduce a 12.5% tariff on 60 countries, including New Zealand. It accuses the countries of not doing enough to prevent trade in goods produced by modern slavery. Todd McClay says he rejects that suggestion very strongly. The Iranian foreign minister says overnight strikes by Iran against US military forces in the region were made in self-defense. One person has been killed and more than 60 were injured when an Iranian drone hit Kuwait's international airport. The Privacy Commissioner says his office is still drafting compliance notices to make sure cybersecurity is up to scratch at the National Health Agency and its data management contractor, Manage My Health. A report by the Commissioner has found both entities failed to ensure adequate security before hundreds of thousands of medical files were stolen in a cyber attack. The private company says it's made improvements. Fire and Emergency says people are unaccounted for from a house fire in Opotiki's Waiho Bay area. The home's been significantly damaged in the blaze, which started about 3 o'clock this morning. Police say work is underway to find the occupants. Donald Trump has suggested he might keep the UFC cage fighting arena being built on the lawn of the White House as a permanent fixture. The structure's being built for a night of cage fighting to mark the 250th anniversary of US independence and his 80th birthday. In a TikTok video, the US president compares it to the Eiffel Tower, which was supposed to have been dismantled 20 years after it was built in 1889. It's unclear whether Mr. Trump was joking. That's the news.
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1: Now the forecast from Met Service to midnight. For Northland, Auckland, Coromandel Peninsula and Bay of Plenty, cloud at times and a few showers, mainly from afternoon. Gisborne and Hawke's Bay, areas of morning fog, then cloudier, a few spots of evening rain. Waikato, Te Taranaki, including the central high country. Outbreaks of rain setting in and possibly heavy south of Tokoroa from afternoon. Chance of thunderstorms for Taranaki. For Wairarapa and from Whanganui to Wellington, also for Nelson and Marlborough, mostly cloudy, some showers, and they reach Wairarapa this afternoon. Buller to Fiordland, occasional rain, sometimes heavy, possibly thundery. Canterbury, Otago and Southland often cloudy with a few spots of light rain, and the Chatham Islands mostly cloudy. 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

Azata Kani Mason at the piano for us, bringing us Franz Liszt's transcription of On Wings of Song by Mendelssohn, or in German, of Flügel des Gesanges. And that getting us underway for our hour of Zen before 10. It's the final hour of mornings here on RNZ Concert. Andrew Clark with you till 10. And a wee bit later, I'll have some music from Henry Purcell with the beautiful voice of Emma Kirkby. And a theme from British TV crime drama, Full of Herbs. Now to music from Ralph Vaughan Williams. And yes, this would be one of those popular pieces of classical music when it comes to the popular vote. It's The Lark Ascending. Yes, one of those standout works for violin and orchestra. If you sit back and relax, we're going to hear violinist Iona Brown bringing us this delicate flight-like phrases floating above the gentle landscape brought to us by the Academy of St. Martin in the Fields.

The Lark Ascending by Ralph Vaughan Williams and Sir Neville Mariner conducting violinist Iona Brown with the Academy of St. Martin in the Fields. It is 24 minutes past nine here on Mornings. Shortly, we'll be winding the clock back a few centuries for English music, more English music, and it's from way back in time, music by Henry Purcell. But now to a piece from an ensemble from Iceland called Amina. The group met at Reykjavik's College of Music in the 1990s. This track includes some vocals towards the end. It's called Kolapot.

That was the ensemble Mina with a piece that they performed. They wrote, actually, obviously they did perform it. It's called Colourpot. I've got some music now for you from Henry.

Emma Kirkby singing an evening hymn from Henry Purcell's Harmonia Sacra, and Emma joined by that ensemble there, Christopher Hogwood playing the organ and directing the ensemble. 26 minutes to town here on Mornings. I've got some music now from the British TV crime drama called Rosemary and Thyme. I wonder if anybody remembers watching that. I found it quite gripping. It was quite comical as well, though. It starred Felicity Kendall from The Good Life. If you remember that from way back in the 70s, and Pam Ferris from the Darling Buds of May. And I believe that Pam lived in New Zealand here for a bit of time when she was 13, and she did a bit of acting as well in Auckland before returning to the UK. Well, the pair, as in Felicity and Pam, pair up to solve murder mysteries in beautiful gardens in England, and they're named after a couple of herbs. We'll hear the theme from that crime drama now, Rosemary and Thyme.

Also, with hints of parsley and sage, we heard the theme to Rosemary and Thyme, the Caprice there, and performing for us, guitarist Craig Ogden with the BBC Philharmonic. The conductor was Rumon Gamba, and the music was written by Christopher Gunning. Time now for music by Philip Glass, brought to us by two artists while they met while they were studying in Salzburg at the Mozarteum in Salzburg there in Austria. They are harpist Maria Teresa Freibot and guitarist Andres Madariaga. And this is an arrangement of Philip Glass' Etude No. 2.

We heard the duo Multicordi with Philip Glass, Etude Number 2. And yes, an arrangement there for harp and guitar. It is 9:45. I've got some music now for you from Bernard Krusell. He was a Finnish-Swedish clarinetist, so from a Swedish background, but lived in Finland. And one of the best of his time, as well as one of the most important wind instrument composers of the early 19th century. And thank goodness we've got a bit of clarinet in this piece. This is the finale, after all, from Krusell's Clarinet Quintet No. 3 in D major.

That was the Allegro from Bernhard Krusel's Clarinet Quartet, number 3 in D major, and playing the clarinet, Eric Hupprich, and members of the London Haydn Quartet. And that's it for me for this week for our editions of Mornings, the great programme here, produced as ever by Anna van der Lee. From myself and Anna, please enjoy the rest of your Thursday. Tomorrow morning, do join Kerry MacDonald for the programme. And of course, even sooner than that, Nick Tipping is definitely standing by for a great selection of music on the day's programme here on RNZ Concert. I'll be leaving you with a wee bit of music from Camille Saint-Saëns, who wrote two pieces for choir back in 1882. The first called Calmness of the Night, or Calme des Nuits, and the second, The Flowers and the Trees, Les Fleurs et les Arbres. Over to the Monteverdi Choir.

And it's a good morning from me, Nick Tipping, here on RNZ Concert Days. Coming up, in fact, my theme of the day is nocturnes, type of musical composition, which had a very specific beginning. Someone sort of came up with the idea, and then lots of other composers ran with it. As you might imagine, it's music about the night. That is coming up here on RNZ Concert Days.

It's Albrecht Meyer. No, it wasn't. Why did I say his name? Heinz Holliger it was, playing Oboe d'Amore. It's often Albrecht Meyer. The Academy of St. Martin in the Fields, Iona Brown conducting, and part of Bach's Concerto in A for Oboe d'Amore, strings and continuo. Let's hear a little bit of Francis Poulenc, his three perpetual movements, they're called, which were originally for piano. Really cool, light-hearted pieces, these. He arranged them for nine instruments, including string quartet, flute, oboe, clarinet, bassoon, horn, and double bass. Here they are, played by members of the Allegri String Quartet and friends.

Nice. What's that? That's 11th chord. 6th. Yeah. 13th chord, I think. Dominant 13th chord. Finishing up Francis Poulenc's Trois Mouvements Perpétuels, Three Perpetual Movements. You heard members of the Allegri String Quartet, plus William Bennett playing the flute, Nicholas Daniel the oboe, James Campbell the clarinet, Rachel Goff the bassoon, Richard Watkins the horn, and Chris West playing the double bass. My theme today is nocturnes. I'll get more into it in more detail as we get to the lunch hour. Let's start with one from Friedrich Bergmüller, who was a German Romantic era composer. This is the first of his three nocturnes for cello and guitar. Anja Lechner plays the cello, Pablo Marquez plays the guitar.

starting off my theme of nocturnes for the day. It is the first of three nocturnes for cello and guitar by Friedrich Bergmüller. Anja Lechner played the cello, Pablo Marquez the guitar. We have lots more nocturnes across the day. It's my lunchtime theme, but right now, music by Zoltán Kodály, a Hungarian composer who used to... He was one of the big names in terms of gathering up folk music and then incorporating it into his own writing. Here are his Dances of Galanta, Galanta being a village in Hungary where he used to live as a child. These are some of the pieces of music he used to hear as a child in the village. It's played by the Budapest Festival Orchestra, conducted by Ivan Fischer.

The Budapest Festival Orchestra with Ivan Fischer conducting in Zoltán Kodály's Dances of Galanta. Well, here's a work that Sergei Rachmaninoff wrote at the age of 17 and 18, his first piano concerto. Very young to be writing your first piano concerto. In fact, this wasn't even his first go at writing a piano concerto. He'd had an aborted attempt a little bit earlier. He, yes, as I said, wrote the first two movements as a 17-year-old and then came back to it and finished it when he was 18. But then later in his career, came back to it again, thoroughly revised it, and was much more happy with how it turned out. So here it is, the revised version, the Piano Concerto No. 1 in F-sharp minor by Rachmaninoff. Christian Zimmermann plays the piano with the Boston Symphony Orchestra, conducted by Seiji Ozawa.

0: Well, that is Rachmaninoff's Piano Concerto No. 1 in F sharp minor. It's Opus 1, a piece which he wrote at the age of 17 and 18, and then came back to later in his life and more or less reworked to great effect. It was played by Christian Zimmermann at the piano with the Boston Symphony Orchestra, conducted by Seiji Ozawa. 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
1: Might and Majesty is our concert tonight on Music Alive. It's a program of uplifting romantic music played by the Auckland Philharmonia. And it includes a performance from American violinist Benjamin Beilman playing Max Bruch's stunning Violin Concerto No. 1. Might and Majesty, tonight from 7 on RNZ Concert.
0: Yes, yes, yes. Always great music all the time, obviously, but especially on Music Alive. Live performances, in fact, sometimes truly live, coming straight to you from the stage, and often packaged up from previous concerts, and you can experience them once again. The best seat in the house, we used to say, here at RNZ Concert. Right now, you're with me, Nick Tipping, RNZ Concert Days. Coming up in this hour, the Trout Quintet by Franz Schubert. I'll tell you why it's called the Trout. It feels like a strange name for a piece of music. As well as that, it's a happy 60th birthday to Cecilia Bartoli, the great mezzo, so I'll play something of hers. Let's start, though, with a swashbuckling overture to Wagner's The Flying Dutchman. Auckland Philharmonia is conducted by Miguel Hart-Bedoya.

Oh, just so swashbuckling. That's what I said, wasn't it? The Overture from The Flying Dutchman by Wagner. The Auckland Philharmonia was conducted by Miguel Hart Bedoya. Well, let's hear the major work of this part of the day, Franz Schubert's Piano Quintet in A, known as the Trout Quintet. He was just 22 when he wrote this. Doesn't sound like it. Never sounds like it with those prodigy composers. Sounds like the work, feels like the work of a much more mature brain. But yes, just 22, and it remains one of the sunniest and most irresistible pieces in all of chamber music. So Schubert took a string quartet with double bass. Well, no, he took a string trio plus piano and double bass. And it gives the music a rich and buoyant kind of a sound. The nickname, the Trout, comes from the fourth movement of the five, which is a set of variations on a song he had already written called Die Forelle, or the Trout. In that song, a lively fish darts through a sparkling stream and outwits a fisherman. You can hear that sense of movement and freshness really throughout the whole of the quintet. This is music of warmth and youthful optimism, effortlessly melodic. So the Piano Quintet in A, the Trout Quintet by Schubert, is played by Anna-Sophie Mutter, Daniel Trifonov, Huayun Lee, Maximilian Hornung, and Roman Patgalo plays the double bass.

the famous Trout Quintet, played by Anna-Sophie Mutter, Daniel Trifonov, Huayun Lee, Maximilian Hornung, and Roman Patkolo. That was written by Franz Schubert, and it's called the Trout Quintet because that fourth movement was based on Die Forelle, or The Trout, a song that Schubert had written previously. That's a very happy 60th birthday to the great mezzo-soprano Cecilia Bartoli. So I thought, Inga and I thought we would play some music sung by her. She's joined by the Academy of Ancient Music, conducted by Christopher Hogwood, with Mozart's De Vieni from The Marriage of Figaro.

0: Beautiful singing. It is Cecilia Bartoli with the Academy of the Academy of Ancient Music, that Academy. Christopher Hogwood conducting in De Vieni from the Marriage of Figaro by Mozart. And it's a happy 60th birthday today to Cecilia Bartoli. Coming up after the news and weather, focus in on nocturnes here on RNZ Concert Days.
1: RNZ News. They're Ma Bartho, I'm Evie Ashton. The police watchdog says officers should have abandoned a police chase in Rotorua that left a 15-year-old driver dead. The Independent Police Conduct Authority found police tried to stop the teen driver and his friend for a routine check, but the driver fled. A sergeant in a second car continued the chase, wrongly believing the car was linked to a sighting of a gun. The chase lasted 90 seconds and covered over 3 kilometres before the driver lost control and collided with a van. 3 people were injured and the driver was killed. A new report has found pausing, cancelling and delaying infrastructure has cost New Zealand billions of dollars over the past 25 years. The report, commissioned by a group of infrastructure organisations, found inconsistent investment has been driving up costs and eroding productivity. Infrastructure New Zealand Chief Executive Nick Leggett says the government may think that pausing projects saves money, but it doesn't in the long term. The New Zealand International Business Forum says there is still potential for this country's exporters to escape fresh tariffs proposed by the United States. The 12.5% tariff will apply to dozens of countries the Trump administration says aren't doing enough to prevent the importation of goods made by forced labour. Forum Executive Director Felicity Roxburgh says an initial reading of the documents suggests exemptions for beef and kiwi fruit will continue, although things are not yet final. The US House of Representatives has just passed a resolution directing the president to withdraw US forces from around Iran or